0: is.
1: Playing the biggest hits and the best throwbacks. 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
2: Thanks for hanging out with the show. I'm Jeff, and I am not a bodybuilder in the slightest. But I've always been fascinated by bodybuilders, and I have loads of questions for them, like, why are they all the same skin tone? What's with the underwear? And what kind of goes into it? Like, those underwear are so tiny. Where does everything go? How do you get so big? What's your diet like? I have loads of questions. And so I've actually got a buddy who used to be in bodybuilding competitions. The guy was jacked out of his mind. Still looks good. Shout out to Brett. We're going to get him on the show. I'm going to ask him a bunch of questions. If you have any questions for a bodybuilder that you've always wondered, like I've been wondering many of these things, text the show. We'll fire him at Brett.
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0: Best throwbacks. It's Kiss at Night.
1: You ever wonder about bodybuilders? I've got questions for them. So bodybuilder Brett, who is no longer, but used to be, in competitions as a bodybuilder, is going to answer some of these for us. Hey, Brett.
2: Oh, no. Is this Jeff Holland?
1: Yeah. There's nothing to be worried about.
2: Oh, boy. Every time you call me, it's just something to do with the most outrageous bits.
1: Yep, that checks out.
2: Hey, so, help you today, sir.
1: First of all, congrats. You're getting married soon, right?
2: I'm getting married soon.
1: When's that?
2: Correct. September.
1: Very nice. No invite for old Jeffy Poo, but that's okay.
2: We'll see how this conversation goes, I guess.
1: Oh, it's not coming after this, I guarantee you. So, Brett, how many years ago were you into bodybuilding?
2: Oh, man. I started in 2012.
1: And you took it very seriously? And were you in competitions or?
2: Yeah, I did it for 5 years, but I only did one competition.
1: And how'd it go?
2: I ended up getting, third in juniors, and got fifth overall in men's open heavyweight. So can't complain. Not too bad. I think there was like a couple of 10, 12 guys. So.
1: Are there photos of this? Like if I go on your social media, can I see what it looked like?
2: Not on my social media, but I have them on my phone.
1: Oh, send them over.
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0: playing the biggest hits and the best throwbacks. It's Kiss at Night.
1: Let's hear some more from Brett the Bodybuilder right now. I had to ask him if while he was in competition as a bodybuilder many years ago, he was wearing those tiny, tiny undies.
2: I was wearing the little underwear.
1: Yeah.
2: The posing trunks.
1: Oh, that's what they're called, posing trunks?
2: That is what they're called. You know, the muscle underwear, yeah.
1: Thought they were strong gaunch.
2: Yes, big strong gaunch.
1: Did you change your skin color? Do you like spray tan, or why are all bodybuilders orange?
2: Yeah, no, I mean, everybody gets spray tanned. The reason why, I guess, they get spray tanned is just so they can look more shredded under the lights. If you're completely like white, then it's really hard to tell the muscle definition. So that's why most of them do it. The tan is very awkward, by the way.
1: That's why you can't see my six pack. I'm too pasty.
2: That's probably the problem.
1: All right. And so you did the spray tan, you wore the strong gaunch or whatever they're called, and those things, were you okay with the appearance of the underwear? Like, where does everything go, Brett?
2: You just pack it in, man. I honestly don't know where you, you just pray, you know, you hold on for dear life and just pray, you know, just get up there and do your thing.
1: I was wondering if there was maybe tape involved, I don't know, some tucking?
2: No tape. I mean, some people might use tape. That's actually a good point. I never really thought that, but I didn't. Maybe I should have.
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1: Playing the biggest hits and the best throwbacks is Kiss at Night.
2: Final question for Brett the bodybuilder, who we've got on the phone here, is dieting as a bodybuilder. Were you just chugging 10 raw eggs in the morning? I see these guys do it on Instagram. It blows my mind.
3: No, so it depends, I guess, like what type of like season I was in. So if it was like my off season, I was eating like, honest to God, like anywhere from, but I was eating about like 7 to 8 meals a day, anywhere from 7 to 8,000 calories a day. Whew. Yeah, it was pretty hefty. But once it was time to get into your kind of like competition season and you start your like cut, depending on how many weeks you do, that kind of gets lowered depending on obviously like your size and stuff. I think I was doing around like maybe like 1,800 to 2,000 calories. Mm. So a significant difference. But yeah, in regards to eggs, I mean, some guys, I guess, eat raw eggs. I mean, I used to always throw mine into a blender with like oats and peanut butter and stuff to make it somewhat enjoyable. But you know, it was tough putting the food down.
2: No kidding. Okay. Well, hey, maybe if you did a little tape and tuck action, you might have finished in first place. We'll just never know.
3: Yeah, I'm sure the old tape and tuck would have got the old first place. That would have really helped.
2: Thanks for answering some hard-hitting questions, buddy. We'll chat soon.
3: All right, talk soon, brother.
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1: I've seen them.
0: Bro.
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1: Me?
0: Yes, you.
1: Okay.
0: Okay. So big deep breath in and then all of it out. 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

Hey, quick question for you. What is this sound? You know it? Are you one of the hundreds of people on the text inbox every day that says, I know it! Text me, call me, let's end this. Maybe. You could win $25,000 just for telling us what that sound is. We're all done playing today, though. We play every weekday, 8 in the morning till 6 in the afternoon. 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And then hope you get the lucky phone call and the chance to guess that sound correctly and win 25 grand. Good luck tomorrow. 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
1: At what age do you think it's all right for kids to start dating? I'm Jeff, and I started dating in high school. I think that's a pretty common time for most kids to start dating is in high school. I think junior high, you don't even know who the hell you are or what the hell you're doing. So high school, I think, is just a rule of thumb, kind of the starting point. 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Text the show and let's dive into it. 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
1: Hello.
2: Hello, this is Jeff. How you doing?
1: I'm doing good there, Jeff.
2: What's so funny?
1: I was wondering if I would get a call from you.
2: I figured we'll see if he picks up so we can have a little chat about this. What's your name, pal?
1: Preston.
2: Okay, Preston. Are you a parent?
1: Yes, I am.
2: I do believe your text is the one that says, if you're not ready to be a mom or a dad, then you're not ready to date.
1: Right. So it was some advice that was given to my wife when she was single, because one thing leads to the next and leads to the next. So if you're really not ready to be a mom or a dad, then are you really truly ready to date?
2: There's something to be said for responsible dating, you know?
1: Well, that's very true.
2: You say one thing leads to the next. I think we all know what you mean by that. And accidents do happen. I understand. I just, my sister and I, for example, both of us were basically dating since we were 15, 16 years old. Now, dating at 15 and 16 looks a lot different than dating at 25 or 35, that's for sure.
1: Right.
2: But there was a level of responsibility that was stressed to us by our parents and allowed us to not have to become parents when we were 16 years old. You know what I mean?
1: Oh, yeah. Look, there has to be a balance. I agree there. But it was just, it was some words of wisdom that were was passed along, and I figured, oh, I'll just fire it in there and see what I get for a reaction. So,
2: do you think when you became a parent, you were ready?
1: I don't think you're ever really ready.
2: That's what I mean. So what, you're never going to date?
1: No. But I think as time goes on, you become a little bit more prepared for it. With anything, it's a real wake-up call.
2: No doubt. Well, hey, no matter what, I appreciate your input here, man. And this is the beautiful thing about a conversation like this is we're going to hear all kinds of opinions. So thank you for sharing.
1: No problem. You take it easy there.
2: You too, buddy. See ya.
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2: Hello, your name is?
3: Is Lee.
2: Lee, your thoughts on Preston's comments about dating and that you shouldn't date till you're ready to have a child.
3: Yeah, no. I disagree with that completely because there's people that don't want to have kids, so what, do they never date?
2: Like, hey, that's a good point. That's a really that's a great question.
3: Like, to be perfectly honest, if, like, I have a child, she's 21 and she never wants to have kids, but she's in a serious relationship, so that means she can't date? Like,
2: I think what he's getting at in what he's saying is if you're going to be with someone romantically, there's always a chance, no matter how small, that a baby could happen.
3: Oh, okay. Well, yeah, I have a younger son, and he's dating, and my theory is sports car or minivan, take your pick, but be smart.
2: Hey, there's something to be said for a minivan, Lee. Come on. Proud of that minivan.
3: Hey. I had a minivan one time, but I'm past that stage. I don't need the minivan no more, but I'm just saying, I disagree with his comment. So, yeah.
2: That's fair. I appreciate you chiming in. That's why we're doing this. It's fun. I like being a mediator here.
3: Oh, well, you're doing a great job of it.
2: Thank you.
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1: Playing the biggest hits and the best throwbacks. It's Kiss at Night.
2: Hello.
3: Hello, this is Jeff. How you doing?
2: Good.
3: Awesome. What's your name?
2: Rissa.
3: Nothing at the beginning, just Rissa.
2: Yep, just Rissa.
3: That's new. That might be name of the day, Rissa.
4: It's the name of the day.
3: No prize for it, but it's cool.
2: Oh, that's okay.
3: Rissa, wanted to get you on the phone here just to ask you what you think about an age to start dating.
2: So my boyfriend is actually the one that texted in, but he doesn't like talking on the phone because he has a speech impediment. So he said that he didn't start dating until he was 27, which he was dating me. Really, it's just how you're brought up. Like some people, like him, for example, said that he never started dating until he was 27 because it just wasn't a priority. He lived with his grandma and he was just never really around people that were dating. It was just worried about other things, like, you know, schooling and et cetera. I agree with that, but I started dating when I was like 16, which I slightly regret because I wasn't responsible enough and I ended up having my first child when I was 18. So I think that the moving out before you start dating is a good idea.
3: Yeah, if you're going to be dating, you better be ready to become a mom or dad. That's what Preston was saying. This is really nice that you've shared this with us because it's such a wide breadth of experiences. Yours and your partner's not very similar at all.
2: No.
3: But yeah, I started dating when I was 16 too. I couldn't help myself, Rissa, you know?
2: Yeah, some people just don't have that priority, I guess. I've met other people that never started dating until they were after like graduation.
3: Yeah, some buddies of mine too, for sure. Hey, thank you so much for this.
2: No problem. Thank you for calling.
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1: What if Juliet got a second chance at life after Romeo? 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
12: 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The answer by the Golden Knights.
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3: 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The answer by the Golden Knights.
0: Now Anaheim looks to even things up on the road. 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

0: 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Roz and Mocha's Fix My Life.
1: What advice can you guys give me?
2: Okay, so my question is...
0: Got a problem you can't fix? Roz and Mocha got you.
3: Chris, it's Roz and Mocha's Fix My Life. What's going on with you today?
4: Is there really a right time to end a relationship?
5: Ooh, damn. Chris, you are sis. Strap in, people. It's a long one. Hey, Roz and Mocha, Fix My Life. I'm dealing with a two-prong problem and hoping you can help me. After 6 years in a relationship, I've decided to break up with my girlfriend, but I'm struggling with the timing. I've heard you say that there's never a good time to end a relationship, but this feels like an especially bad.

0: bad time. Her mom was recently diagnosed with MS. Her senior dog has diabetes, whom she honestly loves more than me, and is sick. And I don't know if adding a breakup now is the right thing to do. Should I be selfish and think of myself or stay in a relationship until the timing improves? Then you also say the other issue is what comes next. Once I do break up with her, I'm not great at being alone. I've also had companionship and nearly everything feels better shared. How do I start learning to be alone when I've never really had to do it before? Damn.
1: What's going on in the relationship that you're deciding to end it?
2: Well, it's been 6 years, like I said, but I'm not getting any older, and we just don't have the same futures. Main problem is that she never wants to get married and never wants to have kids, and now that I'm in my early 30s, I think I do definitely want that for myself.
0: Yep, then go and find it. You know, like that's the, that's something that if you're, that is something that if you want that and the person you're with doesn't, you, there is no, oh, we'll be fine. Like it's, if you both don't care, that's fine. But if one person does not and the other person does, this is something that will either ruin your relationship now or it's going to ruin it in 20 years. Once the reality sets in and the regret sets in and then

0: person does, this is something that will either ruin your relationship now or it's going to ruin it in 20 years. Once the reality sets in and the regret sets in and then resentment sets in and the whole thing is going to be a disaster. So if this is what it is and you want that and she does not want that, then you have to go and find it. And I would say that that is as good of a reason as any to do it sooner rather than later.
1: And you're right. There is never, or Ross is right in what he said, that there is never a good time. But what are you going to do now? You're going to prolong everything knowing the way you feel about this relationship? Because you've already checked out completely. So you're not doing,
2: my mind already.
1: Yeah, you're not doing anybody any good by sticking around despite what she's going through in her life. I think it's more selfish for you, not calling you selfish, but to stick in this relationship where she thinks that she could lean on you for support or that you're going to be around all the time to help her through everything. Like, it sucks, man. Yeah, absolutely. The timing of this absolutely sucks. But how long are you going to wait, man?
2: That's a great question. I don't really see a sort of end to

0: grieving process, and you're going to stick around for that? Like, her mom is going to be going through treatment for God knows how long. Are you going to stick around for that?
1: Yeah, I see your point. That's, right? That makes perfect sense. Right?
2: Yeah.
0: Like,
2: yeah.
0: Now or in years?
1: The sooner the better, that's for sure. But yeah. I didn't see it that way, that's for sure.
2: And I think that this, on top of the list when you do, and this is, I think that you have to be 100% honest with her. Because you don't want her thinking that you're bailing when times are getting tough. Right? Because you don't want to be you don't want to be that guy, you know? I think that you have to be very straight up and say, hey, listen, I know how you feel about marriage and kids, and you know I feel a different way. I thought I was cool with it. I'm not. It's weighing on me, and I don't want to regret this relationship, and I don't want to start resenting you, and I don't want to hate myself for sticking in something that I truly don't want. And I think that you got to be honest with her about that. And then she may just turn around and go, oh, well, I'm not 100% sure I don't want to. You got to be prepared for that conversation.
1: Yeah. Let's see if I can word it so eloquently.
2: Yeah. Yeah. But I think that that's what you need to do. You owe her the honesty. You can't be wishy-washy. You can't leave the door open for any sort of reconciliation. You got to end it firm, but compassionately.
1: I appreciate it. Yeah. It's great.
0: Does that help?
1: It does. It does help. It does help. Now I just got to deal with the sort of loneliness of it all.
0: And that's going to suck. Yeah. Absolutely. But you're going to have to bounce back. And you know what? Maybe a little bit of alone time is going to help you out a little bit.
1: Yeah, I guess maybe some time to reflect and
0: maybe you need the alone time right now.
2: Yeah.
1: Yeah. You know, you're probably right.
2: Blunt and compassionate. That's what you got to do.
1: Blunt and compassionate. I really appreciate it, guys.
2: Yeah. All right. Okay, dude.
0: Good luck
1: to you,
0: Chris.
1: Thank you so much for your help.
2: All right,
1: thank
2: man.
1: You.
0: We got you, bro. Later.
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1: Hey, it's Roz and Mocha, and attention all moms out there. 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

0: Roz and Mocha's DM Deep Dive. Things get weird in 3, 2, 1.
1: Brought to you by Rogers.
2: Yes, the DMs that you send in to us, any of the KISS social accounts, eventually will make it onto the show.
3: Chloe, what do we got in the DMs today?
4: Claire asks, what two people on the show would be the best to play the final round in Family Feud?
3: What's the final round in Family Feud?
5: That's the rapid fire questions where you have 30 seconds.
3: Oh, and you're in pairs, right?
2: No, you're separate. But yes.
3: Yeah, yeah.
2: You go up, you give your answers, you leave. The next person comes out, gives their answers to the same question, and you got to see who matches up.
6: And you got to get the 200
2: answers,
6: points.
2: Which answers match up, yes. Who would be the two? That's you know what? Tough. I'm going to say it would be Shem and Roz. Yeah. I think the two of y'all would make it far. Yeah.
4: I'm eliminating myself. I would be terrible. So.
3: Yeah.
2: I'm going to say Shem and Roz.
6: I think we get it done.
3: You think so?
2: Yeah. I think so.
3: Yeah.
5: I'm going to say me because I play it at home almost every day.
3: I was going
4: to
3: say.
4: Oh, you do? Okay, that changes.
2: No, but it's not. It has to be. Yes, you can give answers, but you have to know that the person following or the person that went before you gave the exact same answers or is going to give the same answers.
5: You don't want the same answers.
2: Don't you have to give the same answers in order to get to the...
4: No, you don't want the same answers.
3: It's about points.
2: Oh. Yeah,
6: you got to get the 200 points.
3: You got to get the 200 points. So my thing... So I was going to say Maury, but we have so much history on this show of Maury failing miserably when you're asked to think on your feet. When there's a clock going.
5: Well, so I'll sit down.
3: No, but you know what I mean? Like, think of all the games we've played where you're asked a simple question.
5: Yeah, but that's all questions.
3: It's not.
5: This is just like, you know, 100 men were asked, where's the worst place to grow hair? Boop, boop, boop, ass.
3: But that, I don't even think that would be number one.
5: No, but you just have to get a lot of points.
3: No, I think you would choke. I really do.
2: Damn it, Maury, a cop pulls you over for speeding. What's an excuse you can give to get out of a ticket?
5: Going to a funeral.
2: That is not on the list at all.
4: Oh, there you go.
3: Oh, Maury.
2: Number one is an emergency or going to the hospital. Name a living female singer who might shatter.
3: Who speeds to a funeral?
2: Name a living female singer who might shatter glass when she hits a high note.
5: Mariah Carey.
2: Okay, you got that one. If a man plays this instrument, he's probably good at making love.
5: Oh, trombone.
2: Not on the list. Guitar is the number one answer.
5: Yeah. Or saxophone.
3: Maury. Think heterosexual love.
4: Trombone.
3: Trombone.
2: We asked 100 women, name something you'd do at the beach if you lost your bikini top.
5: Oh, cover it with a towel.
2: Okay, yeah, you got that one.

0: maybe Maury would be all right.
1: Trombone.
2: I'm still going with Roz and Shem. I'm sorry.
0: Next DM, please.
2: Trombone. Ken asks, what are your three most recently used emojis?
1: I've never used an emoji.
2: What?
1: Nope.
3: I use heart all the time.
1: I'll heart something, but I've never used a heart. Like, I've never opened the emojis thing on my phone and used one.
3: Heart, laughing, and middle finger.
2: Oh.
4: Emojis would be laughing face with tears, crying face with tears, and then the one where, like, the eyes are kind of, like, slanted, the tongue sticking out.
2: Yeah, I think that's one of mine.
4: Right?
2: The one that's like
4: the super, yeah, super goofy?
2: Yeah.
4: That one.
2: I have goofy, a heart, but like with your hands, and then laughing face.
4: All right, Shem?
5: I have crying laughing.
4: Yeah.
5: I have the one that looks distressed, like,
4: that
5: one. And I have the prayer, the hands up, the prayer.
2: Okay, there you go.
1: I used to have a picture saved on my phone in its own folder of just, it was my hand giving the thumbs up.
4: Yeah.
1: So whenever anybody would send me a thumbs up emoji, I would send them back the picture of my actual thumbs up.
4: That's how he uses emojis.
1: Yeah.
4: Next DM, please.
2: Ivy asks, what is the craziest bet you've ever made?
1: Ooh. I mean, I talked about that bet in my book that I made, which may be the craziest bet.
4: The Ben Johnson one?
1: The Ben Johnson one, yeah.
4: Retell that story, please.
1: It was the 1988 Olympics, Seoul Olympics. It was Ben Johnson, Carl Lewis for the 100 meter. Everybody on the line was juiced, and then the whole Ben Johnson controversy happened after that. But we were in the basement of my friend's house, and we were watching this, and we were betting on all the events leading up to that. And we didn't have any money, so when you're, like, young, whatever, however old we were, 14, 13, you just bet stuff, right? Like a punch in the arm or whatever. And it was the final event that we were going to place a bet on, and we bet a fart in the mouth. And if you lost, you had to lay back on the floor, open your mouth, and the other guy could squat over your face and fart right into your mouth.
4: That's so disgusting.
1: And I bet that Ben Johnson would win, and he said Carl Lewis would win. And then we watched it that night, and he lost because Ben Johnson won world record. And then he laid down on the ground. I squatted over him, and I farted right into his mouth.
4: That's so gross.
1: And he had to chew. That was the thing. Yeah. You had to chew.
4: You had to chew a fart?
1: Yeah, you had to chew a fart.
4: Wait, but how did you know in that moment that you were going to fart?
1: Oh, you just work it. Like, you just, you're 14 eating junk food all day,
4: sure,
1: in the basement,
4: I guess.
1: Right?
4: Yeah.
1: And then what happened was all the controversy happened with Ben Johnson. And in those weeks, that summer, my buddy moved. And when they stripped Ben Johnson of his medal and gave it to Carl Lewis, he didn't even live in the province anymore.
4: Yeah.
1: And so he could never pay me back. Like, he never farted in my mouth. Like, I never made good.
3: We need to get him on the show.
1: No, that's fine.
4: What if he reached out and was like, I'm willing to come into the radio station?
1: I wrote it in my book saying if he ever reached out, I would eat a fart. Right?
3: You have to do this.
1: No,
4: I don't have anything like that.
2: Nothing on that level. No.
4: I've never made like a crazy bet where I had to do something like that or give away like an obscene amount of money. Right? Thank you, everyone, for all of your DMs. We do the DM deep dive on the show every day. So load up our DMs through any of the Kiss social accounts. Chloe gets them and brings them to the show. Thanks, Chloe.
2: Thanks.
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5: You just got to get on the show and then just kind of go off on whatever it is. You got something that's bothering you. You got something on your chest. You got something weighing you down. You're unhappy with. Maybe it's an unpopular opinion. You can't tell it to your coworkers or your family because these are my favorite. Maybe it's about your coworkers or your family. Mm-hmm. So you come on this show, the Roz and Mocha Show. We give you the platform and the audience to just go off, vent. You don't have to say your name. You can remain anonymous. And we'll start every phone call with... the same way, which is, do you want to give your name?
3: I'll be anonymous for this one.
5: Fair.
2: All right. No problem. Anytime you're ready, go ahead.
3: Okay. So I don't know if you guys remember a couple weeks ago, it was really foggy at night. And when you're driving and it's bad weather, snow, rain, whatever, mm-hmm. people put their four ways on and they still drive like, you know, oh, it's really bad weather. I should tell everybody. I know. I have eyes. I can look out the window and go, oh, look, it is bad weather. But I still drive. Normally, I don't put my four ways on, drive in the left lane, cut along four lanes of traffic with my four ways on, and no one can tell that I'm changing lanes because I have my four ways on. So my indicators don't work. Like I said, mm-hmm. I was driving at 2 o'clock in the morning, super foggy. Guys have their four ways on, doing 90 on the highway. I'm like, what are you doing? You guys are crossing four lanes of traffic because, oh, I'm going to change lanes, but I can't tell because they have their four ways on and their indicators aren't on because their four ways are on. So I can't tell which way they're going. Like it's so bad that I'm a police officer. So whenever I see guys in the snow, guys in the fog, they have their four ways on. I pull them over and go, what are you doing? And they're like, oh, I have my four ways on because it's bad weather. I go, I know I have eyes. Just go to the pull to as far as you can to the right and drive whatever speed you're comfortable. Oh, but I have to tell people. I go, no, people have eyes. They can look outside and go, oh, it's bad weather. I'm going to drive accordingly and drive safely. But driving with your four ways on the whole time, because again, you can't tell which way people are turning. People are doing that in the far left lanes. They're doing under the speed limit, which again is fine. Just go to the right side. You know, it's one of those things where I find it super unsafe. I find it super annoying. And so when I see it when I'm off and I can't pull someone over, I'm like, this is extremely frustrating.
2: Mm-hmm. Yeah, because the rule is if you have your four ways on, you should be in the far right lane, correct?
3: Absolutely.
2: Like when you're on the highway. I guess if you're on the highway or regular road, if your four ways are on, you're driving, you got to be in the far right lane.
3: Correct. And it's not for bad weather. It's for, oh, my car's about to break down.
5: Yes.
3: And I'm either pulled over and stopped or it's, yeah, I'm going extremely slow because, again, something's wrong with my car. It's an emergency light. It's not a park anywhere light.
5: No.
3: It's not a bad weather light. It's a my car. There is something wrong.
5: A lot of idiots put their four ways on in the rain. I see that. I see that a lot. Like...
2: I understand if it's like extreme rain, like where you can barely see in front of you. Like if it is a major, major.
5: No, you don't put your four ways on.
2: Downpour. I've done that before.
5: You pull over.
2: On the highway.
5: You don't put your four ways on.
2: I've done that overnight, like when I'm driving into work.
5: Oh, God, no.
2: If it's like torrential, where it's really, really bad, if I'm going at like 40 or 50 on the highway, I will put my four ways on.
5: Really?
2: Yeah,
5: God, I
2: but
5: never
2: But I pull all I the way would. Over to the far right.
5: You can bleep this, right?
2: Uh-huh.
5: When somebody puts their four ways on in the rain, and you're a police officer, so I'm sure that you know the technical term for this, but when I see when it's raining real hard and someone puts their four ways on, it's a real move.
2: Damn. Like I said, I never touch my four ways at all. It could be

0: extreme rain. It could be extreme snow. It could be a blizzard. Those four ways do not see the like, day of light or night.
1: That's what you're saying to other drivers, right?
2: Yeah. I'm weak. I can't
0: do that's right. Yeah. Like, oh, look at me. I need to put my four ways on because I got to tell everyone that I'm trying to be safe and drive extra slow.
1: I'm scared, right? Like, I get it. It's scary, the weather, right? Rain.
0: Well, not that scared.
3: But that's my thing. If you're too scared to drive on the highway, that's fine. That's why they make city roads with lights where you can stop every couple of minutes and catch your breath and cry a little bit, right?
0: That's right. Yes. Never put the four-ways on. No. You don't bun out them lights. Your ass will be heading to Canadian Tire later in the day because you use them four-ways too much.
1: Stop
0: with the four-ways, everybody.
1: Stop with the four-ways.
3: Yeah. If they could develop a ticket for I'm too scared to learn how to drive properly, I would give that every day.
0: Every day. You'll never see me getting one.
1: No. Never.
3: No, that's a I'm too soft ticket.
1: No, not for Mocha. Jeez, no. Hell no. Not that guy. This was a great vented moment.
0: Yeah. You feel better, sir?
3: Very much so.
1: Yeah. All right. Yeah.
0: Good you for have you. A wonderful day, and thank you very much for listening to the Roz and Mocha Show.
3: Thank you.
0: If you ever want to be on Roz and Mocha's vented moments, all you got to do is text the word vent to 925-555.
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2: Hello?
3: Jonathan.
2: Hi.
3: Hi, Jonathan. It's the Roz and Mocha Show. How are you, buddy?
2: Good. You?
3: Good. How old are you, man?
2: 12.
3: Okay, Jonathan texted. By the way, the whole show's here. I'm Mocha. Roz is across from me. Damn it, Maury's here. Shem is here. Chloe's here as well, okay?
4: Hey.
3: Jonathan texted and said, I'm waiting for Shem to call me. I'm his biggest fan. I just want to be on the show.
4: Oh. Oh.
3: Well, Jonathan, Shem is here. Go ahead.
4: What's up, Jonathan? How are you?
2: Hi. I'm good. How are you?
4: I'm doing great. Are you on your way to school?
2: Yeah.
4: Nice. You good kid?
2: Yeah.
4: Yeah, you do well in school?
2: Yeah.
4: Yeah, it's all right. I get it.
2: I get it.
3: Jonathan, why are you Shem's biggest fan?
2: Oh, I don't know. I love his, his yearly recaps.
3: Oh, yeah. Oh.
2: I love his nicknames.
3: Oh, and, yeah.
5: They're the best.
3: His nicknames. Do you know all of them?
2: Gentle Jesus, Cheesecake, Shemmy.
3: Pork Tart.
5: Cookie Burger.
3: Did you have any questions for Shem?
2: Not really.
3: No. Oh, okay.
5: No,
3: fair. Just wanted to say you're a fan.
2: I kind of was waiting for you guys to call me.
3: Oh, well, here we are. Do you have any questions for us or anybody else on the show?
2: What else? Not really.
6: He's very excited. He's your biggest fan. He loves listening to your podcast every single day.
3: Well, we love that. Thank you, Jonathan. And thank you, Mom, for taking our phone call today. You guys are the best. And Jonathan, have a wicked, wicked day at school. Stay awesome. Be a good kid. And I know Shem's your guy, but we got to ask you, Jonathan, between Roz and Mocha, who is your favorite?
2: Hands down, Roz.
4: There we go. Hey, there you go. Later, Jonathan.
3: Have a great day. Jonathan, everybody.
4: Hey.

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2: Blake Lively. Oh, what a pisser.
3: What?
2: Blake Lively and Justin Baldoni agreed to mutually end their legal battle against each other.
3: Ugh.
2: So they settled their dispute ahead of the planned trial that was supposed to take place, where Blake Lively was accusing Baldoni of conspiring with publicists to preemptively destroy her reputation after she accused him of sexually harassing her on a movie set. In the joint statement, they both say raising awareness and making meaningful impact in the lives of domestic violence survivors and all survivors is a goal that we stand behind. It is our sincere hope that this brings closure and allows all involved to move forward constructively and in peace, including a respectful environment. Online. The settlement will allow both sides to avoid trial that would have been so ugly and wonderful.
3: I know the quotes we would have got.
2: Oh, and also the people that would have been forced to testify.
4: Taylor Swift.
2: Ryan Reynolds. Oh. And
3: you think that's why they settled?
2: Of course it was.
3: Yeah. T Swift was like, Blake, don't you do this to me.
2: Yeah, of course. Baldoni didn't have much to lose.
3: Yeah.
2: Right? I mean, listen, he's already lost everything he's going to lose from this.
3: Sure.
2: But Blake Lively has lost more, I would say. But yeah.
3: Oh, yeah, she came out of this the villain.
2: Oh, bro, this was supposed to be so good. It was supposed to be. It wasn't supposed to go this way. They were supposed to hate each other enough to not make a deal. And now there's a deal, and we will never find out. They're both going to say they won, right? They're both going to forever or not say anything, because I'm sure that part of the deal is they can never talk about this ever again.
3: Yeah.
2: There's no resolution. Don't bring us all on this journey and ask for the public support all along.

0: along the entire way through publicists and social media and interviews and everything else, and then get right up to the point where we're going to get to see all of it.
1: And hear all the dirt.
0: And hear it all.
1: Yeah.
0: And then go, man, we're good. Right? Like, what a pisser.
1: Hey, this guy, he's got a monster stuff. Yeah. Damn.
2: Roz and Mocha.
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2: Hello, hello, hello. Are we hello?
3: Yesterday, I was at a radio conference that was taking place. It was an industry event. And people who work at radio stations right across the country visited Toronto.
2: Did you get a name tag?
3: I got a name tag.
2: You did?
3: Yeah, man.
2: Really?
3: Oh, it's in the car.
2: Oh.
3: Because I'm going back again today.
2: Oh.
3: So different sessions, different seminars. You have from all sorts of different departments in the radio world, right?
2: Sure.
3: Let's go to learn. And Shem was invited to be on a panel for morning show radio. And Shem was there with three other people who work in morning radio from different radio stations.
4: What'd you wear?
5: I had a blue blazer and a white dress shirt and jeans.
3: No, bruh. First of all, the room that we were in, there's like 100 people in there.
5: Oh my God. Yeah.
3: Right? Yeah. The air conditioning was not working. It was broken in that room.
2: Oh no!
3: Yeah. And it was hot. And you know Shem already runs hot, right?
5: Already run hot, bro.
2: No!
3: So
5: hot.
3: In a room with 100 people and no AC, and then the panelists all have these bright lights shining
2: and
3: on them.
2: 100 people in a small room.
3: Yeah. So Shem, yes, he was wearing like a blazer, but underneath that blazer was like a t-shirt turtleneck.
2: Oh,
5: yeah.
6: A t-shirt turtleneck?
2: What are you doing?
3: Because, yo, when my man stepped out, excuse me, when he came out of the conference room, he took the jacket off, and I was like, yo, a t-shirt turtleneck.
5: Such relief.
3: Right?
2: Yeah. I'm a man with also nerves, like, you know, I gotta make sure I say all the right things.
5: I was glistening, it was so hot.
3: So I'm not saying this because Shem is on our show.
2: Yeah.
3: But Shem, by far, number one, did the best job on the panel.
2: Yeah.
3: Okay. Representing the show really well.
5: Thank you.
3: Number two, got the most applause.
2: Oh.
6: Ooh.
3: The most cheers. And the most laughs.
2: Excuse me.
3: Here's a little bit. I recorded a little bit of Shem on stage.
7: The biggest thing is just make people feel, and I'm always amazed at the things.
3: This is Shem actually just talking about the topic came up of people who listen to the show, and when they reach out and their passion for any radio show that listen to, especially for ours.
7: The biggest thing is just make people feel, and I'm always amazed at the things that people remember. Our audience remembers, right? Our audience remembers things that I like for example, I have a sleep apnea. I have a sleep apnea.
3: Are you tired, bro?
5: Yeah.
7: And you would not believe the amount of memes that I get about CPAPs. The amount of people who send me like, oh, we want you to take care of yourself, get some sleep. Like, they remember everything. And I am probably like fifth mic on the show, right? I'm not Roz, Mocha, Maury. I'm not to diminish myself, but like, I'm fifth mic on the show. So the fact that people remember what like I have to say is sort of wild to me. So I think the biggest thing is just making people feel things and really letting them know that, you know, I'm like authentically me. Like, I say I like cheesecake, and now my nickname is literally cheesecake on the show, which is...
8: Do you think that's because you like cheesecake?
7: I think it's because I'm fat, but that's okay. That's fine. I embrace the end. It's great.
3: Wow. So there you go.
5: By the way, they all laughed. Nobody said, no, it's not good to say.
2: I know. It's one of those. It's a difficult moment, though. Right?

0: Because you want to laugh and support.
1: Yeah, true.
0: But then
1: yeah.
0: you feel bad.
2: Yeah.
3: That was great.
2: You made us proud, though, champ.
3: Oh, listen.
2: Thank you so much.
3: Every word that I said about each and every one of you, I meant because the show is great. And kind of felt nice to flex on everybody. Yeah. How great we are. Yeah, you know?
2: Yeah. Even though my man was sweat like dry.
3: Oh, my God.
2: Where was that paper towel roll when you needed it?
0: I've never wanted to go to a conference more.
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0: Yes, and we are bringing the Roz and Mocha fans, the Flame and Romos, the KISS 92.5 fans down with us. 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
10: Me not working hard. Yeah, right. Picture that with a Kodak. Or better yet, go to Times.

0: Ronza Mocha, baby.
1: Gabriella, good morning. It's your boyfriend's Ronza Mocha.
2: Good morning.
1: How you doing, girl?
2: I'm good. How are you?
1: Yeah. Wonderful. I don't know if you've been listening to Easy Money lately, but we have been giving away a ton of cash.
3: Happily, too.
2: Oh, amazing.
3: Yeah. Gabriella, you know, you got a choice to make. You can either pick Roz, my name, by the way, or Mocha, harder to say, two syllables. And we spin the wheel. If it lands on the name you pick, the money's yours. But you can always try and double that up by picking double your money, because Gabriella, on that wheel, there is one spot on the wheel that reads double your money. And mm-mm. if you pick it and we spin it and you land on it, we'll give you $200. Just like that. So what are you going to do, Gabriella? Is it going to be Roz? Mocha. Takes 200 to say that. Or double your money.
1: At your age.
2: But I said if I get through ever, I'm just going to double the money. So let's go with that.
1: Okay. Yes. All right, Gabriella, on the count of three.
2: Right?
1: Yell out, spin that wheel.
4: What you said?
2: You got to go for it. Spin the wheel.
4: Yeah, there we go. Oh, damn.
3: You landed on bust.
1: Yeah.
3: Sorry, love.
2: Thank you anyways.
3: It doesn't matter, though, because the jackpot is still only $100, so it's not like you lost anything out of the pot.
2: Yeah. It is what it is. Have a good day, guys. Thank
1: you. Too. Thank you for listening. Bye-bye.
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2: Eric Braeden, who I think is like 86 now, he's Victor Newman on Young and the Restless, and has been forever, right?
3: Yeah,
2: is he
3: man.
2: Still on that show? Is he still, yep. he's still clipping along?
4: The mm-hmm. show's still going?
2: Yeah, man.
5: My mom and my sisters love that show still. Yes. After all this time, man.
2: I'm soaps, I tell you. So Victor Newman did a podcast where he was talking about his audition for Titanic. And how he felt, he didn't know who James Cameron was. His kids convinced him to work with James Cameron, and he's like, I don't care who that guy is. but he was talking about how disastrous the initial audition process was, going to meet with the casting director, because the casting director had absolutely no respect for his time. Listen to this.
6: When I go to a casting call, I expect them to be there on time. So I was there at 11 o'clock in the morning, and walk in, and an arrogant bitch of a casting directress. I told the secretary, I said, I'll give you another 5 minutes, then I'm out of here. Okay, come in. She looks at me. What are you doing here? I said, I just asked myself the same question. I said, are you serious? Bye-bye. Walked out. A lot of directors don't realize how important casting directors are, how important secretaries are. When you are met with kindness up front, changes your whole attitude. They don't realize what they have sometimes sitting up front. I'm serious. Or underlings who are more arrogant than they are.
3: Underlings.
5: Yo, thank God. Thank God we aren't the only one.
2: Right? So James Cameron called him a month later and said, yo, come back. I really want you in this movie. And then he went, and he was. Uh-huh. He was in Titanic. But man, do we ever know what it's like to have Eric Braeden think that you're wasting his time? Years ago. When was this?
5: 2011.
2: Okay. So
5: that's why I said, thank God it's not only us.
2: Okay. So 2011, Maury sets up an interview with Eric Braeden. I don't know what he was promoting, like a fan expo thing or something like that. I don't even know. And we were going to record the interview after the show. And he was going to call in at a certain time.
7: In a different room. Yeah, you had to leave the studio and go to a different room.
2: Yeah, but I don't remember us being late, right? You know what I mean?
7: He called early.
2: So the thing was is that Maury gave Eric Braeden a number and said, hey, here's the studio number. Call us. We'll pick up, and then we just record the interview. So we get Eric Braeden on the phone, and I guess he had called a couple of times before, and we weren't in the studio yet. But is this how it went down?
5: Yeah.
8: What's happening?
5: How's it going?
8: Fine, thank you. How are you?
5: Doing fantastic. How's the,
8: You guys are six minutes late.
5: Sorry?
8: You guys are 6 minutes late.
2: Yeah, sorry.
8: You do television or what do you do?
5: Radio show.
2: I do both. I do TV and a radio show.
8: Okay, brother.
2: So how long you been on Y?

0: are now?
1: 30 years.
2: 30 years.
1: 31 years.
0: Do you like doing press? Do you enjoy like this part of the job?
1: Yeah, but when I call at 6 o'clock, it's 6 o'clock in the morning here.
2: Yeah.
1: Someone needs to pick up the damn phone. Okay.
2: Right.
1: It's 6:05. Anyway, here we go.
3: All right, okay. Eric. Thank you so much for being a part of the show.
4: Which, like that? First of all, that is a badge of honor. Right?
5: Yeah. To have Eric Braden.
6: To be treated that way by Victor Newman?
4: What, what an honor!
5: Yeah, well done. Guys.
4: All these years later, and then we had, was it a remix that we had done for it?
6: A dubstep Eric Braden remix? Yes.
7: Eric Braden. Eric Braden.
1: What's happening?
4: Yeah.
1: You do television or what do you do?
4: Yeah.
1: Okay, brother.
7: Eric Braden.
1: You guys are 6 minutes late. Anyway, here we go. Someone needs to pick up the damn phone. You guys are 6 minutes late. Yeah, when I call at 6 o'clock, it's 6 o'clock in the morning here. Someone needs to pick up the damn phone. Okay, 6:05. Someone needs to pick up the damn phone. You guys are 6 minutes late.
4: Yeah,
1: when I call at 6 o'clock, it's 6 o'clock in the morning here. Someone needs to pick up the damn phone. Okay, 6:05.
8: That's so good.
5: So good.
8: So good.
4: But thank God he hasn't changed. Right? Yeah. What a stud.
6: Consistent.
4: What a stud.
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3: Well, a little bit of rain this morning. No rain for the afternoon. Cloudy with sunny breaks. High 12 degrees. It is 6 right now. Rihanna, Paul.

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1: How you doing? How you doing? How you doing? Happy McHappy Day, everybody.
2: Yeah.
1: Today's a big day. McDonald's fans all over the country celebrating. 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
3: The one on Joe Schuster, right?
1: Oh, yeah,
3: right.
1: 25 Liberty Joe Village. Schuster location.
3: Yeah.
1: So if you want to see Damon Mori on the Roz and Mocha Show, he will be there at noon today.
3: It's a fancy, I've been to that one. It's fancy.
0: It's fancy.
3: Yeah, it is. It's nice. Yeah, it's got a good vibe. Hey, Mocha.
2: Yeah.
3: Are you ready?
2: Yeah.
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3: Blake Lively and Justin Baldoni.
1: Oh no, what happened?
3: Man,
1: now?
3: I was so looking forward to that lawsuit or the trial. Because now everybody's breathing a sigh of relief. People were terrified. Like, people in the industry apparently were terrified that they were gonna have

0: to testify in that trial because of the backlash they would have gotten. Because I think a lot of people were going to say some really terrible things about Blake Lively. But TMZ is reporting, because we had said yesterday when the story broke, that there's going to definitely be a gag order where neither of them could talk about the settlement, right? We know that. But they're both going to publicly, as you would when nobody's allowed to actually talk about the settlement, claim victory. Mm. But TMZ has learned that part of the settlement, or the settlement, does not include any money exchanging hands and does not include an apology from Justin to Blake Lively.
1: Hmm.
0: So what kind of settlement did they come up with? Who knows?
1: Like, but you cool? Yeah, you cool? Yeah.
0: It was her $400 million lawsuit against him. And if you remember, what happened was is that the judge dismissed all the charges personally against Justin Baldoni. So she was going into this trial only left with a contract dispute against his company, Wayfair, right?
1: So that's, what could the settlement be if there's no money and no apology?
0: Yes. That she,
1: what else is that?
2: That's weird.
0: That you just, well, it's a settlement doesn't mean anything. A settlement could just be an agreement that we are no longer taking this to trial.
1: Oh, okay.
0: Right? Like, and that's what is looking like it happened. But apparently the lawyers, according to Page Six, between the two of them, between Justin and Blake, they spent a combined $60 million in legal fees to get to this point. Put that into perspective. Wow. That's $60 million. The movie itself, It Ends With Us, was made for $25
1: million. Oh, my God!
0: So they could have made two sequels with what they paid.
1: Wow!
0: In legal fees. That's so nuts, who knows, man?
1: That's wild, bro.
0: But man, that would have been so good. I was really looking forward to that. God damn
3: it, Roz.
0: I know. It was very disappointing. The Odyssey trailer. Came out yesterday. It looks really great. People are pointing out, though, it's one of these big, giant Christopher Nolan sort of sweeping epics, right? And the weird thing that they're pointing out is that everybody in the film are using American accents.
4: Hmm? This is a household waiting for master.
5: Ithaca's king is coming back.
6: My dad is coming home.
0: So normally in these big epic-y kind of things, right? Having the British accent, like Game of Thrones, whatever, name the epic, everybody has a British accent because it sort of makes
1: Lord
0: it
1: of
0: sound
1: Rings.
0: Lord of the Rings. It makes it look and sound more sort of authentic.
3: Considering a couple people in this are British.
0: Well, that's why I'm going to get to that in a second. So it makes it sound more authentic and and I don't know, it gives like a credibility thing to it, right? But everybody in this is using American accents. And as Maury just said, Tom Holland is using an American accent in this. Robert Pattinson is using an American accent. And so they're not even using their normal accents.
1: I wonder why that is.
2: Maybe to just keep it kind of consistent.
0: But I don't think you need to, though.
1: Are they making this for American audiences?
0: Well, no, it's a global audience, right?
1: But so what the hell?
0: Yeah, but it's weird that you would have Tom Holland not use his regular voice and is Robert Pattinson not use his regular voice. Like, to have them fake an American accent so you sound like Matt Damon.
7: Do you think it's because they're not like, their voices aren't like regal enough? Do you know what I mean? Like, it's,
2: you know,
7: you know,
2: is it because
1: we're used to seeing Tom Holland use an American accent when he's playing like Spider-Man and stuff?
0: Yeah.
1: And Robert Pattinson because he's Batman.
0: But I think that we all get that, like, they're British, right? Like,
1: because they do press for this stuff,
0: they talk,
1: British.
0: Yes. Yeah. Anyway, a lot of people are saying that it's just weird to see a big, giant epic like that with Matt Damon's Boston accent.
1: Yeah.
0: Like, it's just, there's something that's a little off about it. I love the trailer, but after somebody pointed that out, we watched it and I was like, oh, God damn it. Now that's all I hear. Meanwhile, the Russo brothers are, I know how you feel about spoilers, Mocha. You will avoid spoilers for films at all costs.
1: Especially with Marvel.
0: But Joe Russo thinks that the whole spoiler culture has gone too far. He says this, on one hand, audiences want to be surprised, and that's part of what makes the theatrical experience exciting. On the other hand, it can become a little over-policed where people are anxious about engaging with anything. And he goes on to say, you can't control everything. You have to focus on making something that holds up beyond the initial surprise. And I know, I don't

0: like to be spoiled. I like spoiling things, but I don't like having things spoiled for me. My wife, on the other hand, will watch a full trailer. The more spoilers, the better.
1: Really?
0: Does not care. I'll put something on. I'll have it ready to go. Press play. She's like, what are we watching? And I'll tell her. She'll go on her phone and watch the trailer.
1: Ugh.
0: Right before we do. We were watching a documentary the other night. I couldn't believe it. We were watching a documentary, and it was about a guy who was going through, like, he had health problems, right? Mm. It's called Andre's an Idiot. It was a really heavy documentary. And Roxy goes, did he die? And Catherine goes, no, I don't think so. And then we're 15 minutes, 20 minutes into the documentary, which is really good. It's super captivating, heartbreaking, everything else. Roxy goes, oh, yeah, he died like 4 years ago.
1: Oh, spoiler alert.
0: Right?
2: Oh, man.
0: And, like, you could see it coming in the doc, but she, like, got on her phone and while watching the movie,
1: what's
0: Googled
1: the, point?
0: The end of the movie.
1: Yeah, what's the point?
3: Like, yeah, to be fair, I do that with TV shows.
0: Who does that? You know, Catherine did that to me with that Making a Murderer show.
1: Oh,
0: remember
1: no.
0: how? Remember that doc shook the world?
1: Yeah.
0: I sat down, I had everything ready, and she had read about it on social media. I'm 5 minutes into episode one, she tells me the ending. And then I go, babe, what did you do? And she goes, I thought you'd know.
1: Why are you going to watch a documentary?
4: You know most things.
0: I know, but just don't, right? Uh-huh. Like, don't. You're right. Thank you, Maury. I appreciate that. But, like, don't spoil things. Don't spoil things for me. Anyway, I don't know. I'll spoil something before the end of the show, I'm sure, but don't spoil anything for me. That's all I got to say.
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1: Hey, Colin and Justin from HGTV have a new television show debuting tonight. They will be here on the Roz and Mocha show in like 3.5 minutes to break it all down. Talk to us about it, okay? The Weeknd, this is Cry For Me on KISS.

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2: Well, look who came through to visit The Roz and Mocha Show. Look, our good friends, our family. Colin and Justin are here.
3: Nice.
2: What's going
3: to
2: on?
3: See you.
4: Hello.
3: Hey.
4: How the devil are you?
3: What's going on?
4: Everything's going on.
3: Yeah, good.
5: It's all good. We're just here worshippers at the Church of Roz and Mocha.
2: Hey, as always.
4: On the knees again, Colin. On the knees again.
5: And as for that, I say hallelujah, and boys. Hallelujah.
4: Amen from the gay men.
3: It's so good to see you. Both look fantastic. The new show is Small Town Escapes, and I've been following you guys on social media and really your whole career since you landed here, and the condo in the city, which is gorgeous, and then the cottage up in Cottage Country, which is spacious, and then you wind up in Cape Breton. How did you, first of all, where did that idea come from?
4: Well, it landed in the middle of COVID, you know.
3: Is that what it was?
4: It kind of COVID? Was. We needed an adventure. I mean, we love our city lives and we love everything that we do, but we wanted to do something that allowed us to take our breath. And we thought, let's go to Cape Breton, maybe buy a little cottage and have a retreat. Went over there, quickly fell in love with the population, found an amazing hotel which had been closed for a year.
3: Yeah.
4: And we thought, we can apply the Colin and Justin fairy dust to that and transform a really nice little family hotel into a super high-end boutique hotel. And it's been quite possibly the funnest thing we've ever done.
2: Really? So was Cape Breton like on your mind the whole time? Like, how did that location come up?
5: It was one of those weird things where we traveled a lot in Nova Scotia. So we have been around Nova Scotia. And Cape Breton has always had a little resonance with us because it feels like a mini Scotland.
3: Yes.
5: It kind of looks like a mini Scotland. The people sound faintly Celtic, albeit in a kind of Disney Irish way. Right. Hello there, people of Cape Breton, who we love dearly. But it just felt right. And it was one of those weird things. I mean, Justin really went for it because he'd been following that hotel online for 2 years.
3: Okay.
5: And
2: oh, wow.
5: I would walk into the living room and he'd suddenly close his computer.
3: Yep.
5: And I go, what are you looking at? And he go, nothing. And I go, open your computer. And he would open it and it would be that hotel. Yeah. I go, can you not look at porn like a normal person? You know? He'd be looking at that hotel. It really sang to him. So just when they were about to close interprovincial travel, this man says, okay, we will go. Let's go. Let's try and get there. We did. We fell in love. And here we are, you know, we're coming up for year six.
3: And now you're helping out families who want to sort of relocate or get a new place or upscale, downscale, whatever it is, in these small towns. So we say small towns, we're talking populations of hundreds, not thousands.
4: 100%. You know, we've been there, bought the t-shirt, bought the hotel. We know what we're doing. When HGTV approached us and asked us if we'd do this show, it really resonated with us because we'd made that pilgrimage, that journey ourselves. So many people during COVID and so many people as the world has spun ever more quickly want to decompress. And these tiny little towns are like emotional cleansing.
3: Yeah.
4: You go there encumbered by the stresses of our modern world. You walk into these tiny communities and you think you're going to be invisible because they're smaller communities. You actually become highly visible because in the city, against the urban sprawl, you can get lost.
3: Yeah.
4: You find a new identity over there. Some of the towns that we worked in had maybe 300 people, 400 people.
2: Yeah.
4: They're not big villages. These are kind of one-stop shops with virtually nothing apart from fresh air and unbridled seaside.
2: So you have big city folks coming to Cape Breton looking for your help. But did you also have, once word spread that, oh my God, Colin and Justin are here in Cape Breton, that you had locals finding you, saying, please help, like, what can I do with my space as well?
5: It was amazing, amazing kind of call out, you know, and we got such great responses. But it's all over Nova Scotia, it's not just Cape Breton.
2: Mm-hmm. Yeah.
5: We actually traveled the whole province. But people, I think, had been following our socials, and they were like, okay, well, you know what, we want to do the same kind of thing. And the interesting thing is, you know, I think since COVID, there was a culture of retirees who were moving to Nova Scotia, you know, because they want to live a smaller life, they want to live it for less dollar as well. Mm-hmm. And they just wanted to be close to the ocean. And suddenly that's changed. You know, in our program, there's a lot of young entrepreneurs there, young families. You know, it's a really wide demographic. And we really wanted that in our show. But also, we didn't want it to be all multi-million dollar properties as well.
2: Mm-hmm.
5: There's houses on our show that are 200,000.
3: Right,
5: so we're trying to make it, like, you know, applicable to everybody across.

0: Canada. It's, and say you can have a dream and you can move to the coast.
1: It's a, such a watchable show because it's nostalgic for that reason alone, is that you're showing somebody a house with an ocean on the ocean and it's $300,000. And I'm just remember that? Like, it's a weird, it's like you went through a portal and landed in a place that is still livable, for God's sake.
2: What's interesting though is, we've taken a little bit of stick for this as well, because a lot of people over in Nova Scotia have said, okay, you're bringing people from larger communities to our smaller communities, and in doing so, you're amplifying property prices and you're making it trickier for people from the locale to buy places. Now, I totally understand that. I understand the mechanics of that. But a lot of these communities have homes that have been on the market for some time. Children aren't coming anymore because younger families weren't kind of in that area. They were typically going to cities. So as we try our very, very best with best intentions to send a new population to smaller communities, we hope that it can actually engage those communities further. And it sounds very grown up and everything, but it's a damn lot of fun. Yeah. So many good people. We've just met so many amazing adventurers in every part. It's been quite cleansing for us. I thought, okay, if I go over to a small city to run my hotel in the summer and then I'm making this TV show, am I going to lose my city?
1: You're not shows? There in the winter.
2: Well, we have been,
1: have
2: Rose.
1: You?
2: Yeah, we have been. We built the hotel in the winter.
1: Oh, my God.
2: And we had to film the series at the end of the summer into autumn and then into winter. So we were there freezing our knackers off. There was one particular day, we were down at Peggy's Cove, and honestly, I was like Barbie Smoothfront. It was so cold. Minus 22 degrees
1: my
2: on the 3rd
1: of few years lived in Newfoundland, and I went out there one Christmas and I went down to the water because I'm like, why not?
2: You don't want to do
1: and
2: that.
1: First of all, the snowbank over her neighbor's house, he drove the snowmobile up the snowbank and over the house.
3: Oh yeah.
1: But I went down to the water. It was like Christmas Eve, and the rain was coming forward.
2: Of course.
1: Not oh. from down. Like,
2: it'll
1: not
2: get
1: from
2: you from
1: the
2: every
1: sky.
2: Side road.
1: It was coming. Rain. It's horizontal
3: yes.
1: rain. And it hurt.
2: It hurts.
3: Like, winter prep for that.
2: Winters, you can't.
1: There's no joke.
4: Small Town Escapes with Colin and Justin Wednesday nights on HGTV. Fellas, thank you so much for visiting. You're always so generous with your time.
0: You're my big time escape.
4: 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You know how to get to my heart. And you always have a home here on the Roz and Mocha Show. Appreciate you guys so much.
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2: 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We have a 4-pack of tickets to see the hit Broadway musical And Juliet.
4: We got two moms on to confess something that their kids don't know, preferably something that nobody knows, but especially the kids. The biggest confession wins, so we leave it up to the audience. They vote mom number one or mom number two, and the winner will get that 4-pack of passes to go and see Anne Juliet.
2: Mm-hmm. Holly, welcome to the Roz and Mocha Show. Good morning.
5: Good morning. How are you?
2: Wonderful. How are you today?
5: I'm doing great.
2: All right. What is your confession? Go ahead.
5: So my confession is when my kids were a little young, well, they still think it's true to this day. They would run across the street and they wouldn't listen. So, you know, those dark spots and oil spots on the street.
2: Yeah.
5: I would tell them that was spots of other children who didn't listen to their parents.
2: Oh,
5: so
2: my God.
5: They had to
2: hold
5: my hand.
2: Like the guy hit?
5: and that's what's left of them anymore.
4: Bro, that's so good.
2: How old are your kids now?
5: They're 8 and 4.
2: Okay, so they still believe it now. And ever since you said that to them, do they now make sure that they hold your hand when crossing the road?
5: They do. My oldest will stop my youngest and say, oh, no, do you see that? You need to hold mommy's hand.
4: Depending on what part of the city, there's a lot of those spots on the road. Like, how many kids do they think are dying?
5: I mean, it's trauma, but it's good trauma.
4: Fair enough.
2: Wow.
4: Holly, you are mom number one. You told your kids who wouldn't listen about holding your hand when they cross the street that those oil spots you see on the road, obviously from cars, are actually from kids. That's the leftover kid after they didn't listen to their mom and ran across the street and got hit. Holly, we are going to call you mother of all fears. You are mom number one.
5: I like that.
4: All right.
2: Hang on, Holly. Wow, that was great. Yo, Christine, what's up? It's Roz and Mocha confessional time. As you know, we're giving away a 4-pack of tickets to see And Juliet. However, you need to confess something. Anytime you're ready.
6: Hi. Okay, so I was on my way to pick up my senior kindergarten child from school, and I have to be there at a certain time. So I was rushing a little bit, and I did a rolling stop at a stop sign, and a policeman pulled me over. He pulls me over. I can't find my license. I don't have my ownership. I don't have my insurance. I start to sweat. It's like 2 minutes before I have to pick up my kid. I get out of the car. I beg him, please, can you please just come with me to the school? But, you know, like, don't park close to me. Please park, like, a little further away. All the parents are going to see that I'm with a police officer. I would be so embarrassed. So he agrees to follow me to the school. Follows me to the school, parks right behind me. It was so embarrassing. And I run to pick up my senior kindergarten kid at school. And so he has to come back with me to the car. And I'm like, how am I going to explain that a police officer followed me to the school? So I told him that it was mommy's friend and he wanted to meet him. And, you know, he was so excited to meet a police officer. And, I mean, the police officer was super nice, except he still gave me a ticket and a warning for no documents.
2: Yeah.
6: So I told my son that the police officer was my friend that came to meet him. And to this day, he still talks about mommy's police officer friend that he met.
2: Oh my God. Yo, that story could go even more sideways if it kept being brought up in front of your husband.
4: I know.
6: My husband, I called my husband during the pullover and he goes, why did you even say anything to the police officer?
4: Right.
6: Just let him give you the ticket and get on your way. I was sweating. I was so nervous.
4: Christine, you are mom number two. We're going to call you Officer Pants on Fire.
2: That's awesome.
4: Okay, so now it is up to the audience.
2: What you have to do is text us at 925-555. Are you voting for mom number one, who is Holly, or mom number two,

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0: Before we get Holly and Christine back on the phone.
1: Yes.
0: It is the Roz and Mocha Confessional Mother's Day Edition. Of course, Mother's Day is on Sunday. Call your moms. And we are giving away a 4-pack of tickets to And Juliet, Broadway hit musical.
1: Which is a ton of fun, by the way.
0: Yeah, great music.
1: Yeah. It's really great. Really great.
0: Amazing stage show. And you got to give up the goods. You got to tell us something, moms, that your kids do not know at all. You swore you would never tell them.
1: Mm-hmm.
0: Let's recap here. Holly and Christine, moms number 1 and 2.
2: So my confession is when my kids were a little young, they would run across the street and they wouldn't listen. So you know those dark spots and oil spots on the street?
3: Yeah.
2: I would tell them that was spots of other children who didn't listen to their parents.
4: Okay, so I was on my way to pick up my senior kindergarten child from school, and I did a rolling stop at a stop sign, and a policeman pulled me over. I can't find my license. I don't have my ownership. I don't have my insurance. I get out of the car. I beg him, please, can you please just come with me to the school? So he agrees to follow me to the school. Parks right behind me. I run to pick up my senior kindergarten kid. So I told him that it was mommy's friend and he wanted to meet him. I mean, the police officer was super nice, except he still gave me a ticket.
1: So there you go. You got mom number 1. We called her mother of all fears. And mom number 2, Christine, which was Officer Pants on Fire. So the voting is up to the people.
0: Holly and Christine, are you there?
1: Hello?
0: Are you there?
4: Good morning.
1: Yep. Good morning, ladies.
0: All right.
1: Holly, you told your kids that those oil spots on the road were the leftovers of kids who didn't listen to their moms.

0: 53% of the vote. And today's winner getting that 4-pack of passes to go and see Anne Juliet is mother of all fears, mom number one, Holly. Yay.
1: Congratulations. Thank you so much.
2: Thank you so much to you for sharing your story. You have a wonderful Mother's Day, okay?
1: Thank you as well. Thank you.
2: Bye-bye. Holly, girl.
1: Oh, yay, I'm so excited.
0: There
1: Thank you,
0: you
1: so much.
0: Congratulations. You just won a 4-pack of tickets. This is great. You're going to love it. To go and see Anne Juliet, the most fun night at the theater you could possibly have, playing at the Royal Alexandra Theater. This is on May 20th, all thanks to Mervish, Holly.
1: Oh, thank you so much. My daughter's going to love this.
2: Oh, love you. Happy Mother's Day, okay?
1: Thank you so much.
2: Hang on the line, please. And we'll do this again tomorrow. So, moms, if you have a confession, reach out. Text the word mom along with your confession to 925-555. We'll do this again tomorrow.
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2: So much mom stuff with Mother's Day coming up and on the weekend. I want to play this video. And Shem, I want to get you to call your mom later today and ask her about this.
3: Okay.
2: So there's a video where there's a guy who is picking up his mom and the girl.

0: girlfriend. The guy's girlfriend is in the front seat. And then the mom says to the girlfriend, no, you sit in the back. I get the front seat. And then there's like a huge blow up. And then the girlfriend winds up getting out of the car altogether. So listen to this. And then I want to get your thoughts on it.
1: I'm not sitting in the back seat. You need to get out. You gonna sit in the back seat today? You need to get out. I'm not sitting in the back seat.
2: My mom's coming, so I have a lot. You will have to get in the back.
1: What you mean you're not coming?
2: It's not that deep. Just sit in the back seat.
1: Okay, no, y'all not married anyway. I mean, we just going somewhere. You act like you gotta sit in the back seat forever. Okay, bye.
3: So the girl dips?
0: Yeah. So the one thing that the mom said is, you're not even married anyway. Because maybe that makes it different in this sort of hierarchy thing, right? I don't know. Maybe this is like a white mom thing, black mom thing. I don't know. Like, I don't know sort of what the...
4: I would move, though, for the mom. Like, it's a respect thing.
0: Sure.
5: I get car sick in the back. I'm sitting in the front.
6: Bro, you want me to ask my mom?
0: Yeah. I want you to ask your mom how that situation would play out. Oh. Like, you show up with your girl, and then you're picking up just your mom. Not your mom and your dad, but just your mom. Would you expect your girl, to move to the back seat? I think that's the question. Yeah. How would that go down with your family, Mocha?
3: No, my mom has... Like, if we're driving, my mom would be like... No. Like, I'll sit in the back. It's fine.
0: Yeah.
3: But Jenna has always said, no, like, for my mom or my dad, no, you sit in the front.
0: Yeah.
3: She will always insist that they sit in the front.
0: Okay, so she's not digging her heels. Like, this is my seat.
3: But there's never been a discussion.
0: Unwritten rule.
3: Yeah.
0: Agreement.
3: Like, Jenna's always like, no, sure. They get the front seat.
0: Sure.
3: Right? Yeah. Or if she's already sitting in the front. She'll say, or my mom will just be like, no, it's okay. I'm going to go sit in the back.
0: Yeah. I don't mind the back seat. I like the back seat.
4: Me too.
0: I sit in the back seat all the time, even when nobody's in the front seat.
4: Wait.
0: we got in the car again the other day to go to the gym. Not a far ride, right? Uh-huh. Me and Catherine. But because Roxy is always sitting in the front seat of Catherine's car to go to school, right? And she likes the seat to go super forward. And Catherine has one of these cars where everything's electric in it. Mm. So to put the seat back takes forever. I'm standing there. Holding the button forever. So I just dive into the back seat, right? And
3: like,
0: so
3: Catherine's your Uber.
0: We went and got in the car. We got in the car to go to the gym. And I didn't even try. I didn't even open the front door. I heard the car unlock and I just got right in the back. Wow. Put the thing down. Put my cup in the cup holder in the back. I got a lot of room back there. I love it.
3: You give her 5-star review at the end of that?
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0: Okay, so my question is...
1: Got a problem you can't fix.
2: Roz and Mocha got you.
3: Hi, Susan. It's Roz and Mocha.
0: Hi, how are you?
3: Doing great. Why are you on FML today?
0: I just wanted to understand something and wondering if you can choose distance when you don't know the full story of something that happened.
4: If you can choose distance without knowing the full story. Susan, you wrote us this. Hey, Roz and Mocha, fix my life. I've been estranged from my nieces for over a year. They were 16 and 17 at the time. My sister says they're old enough to decide whether they want a relationship with me, and I respect that. My issue is that no one ever took the time to clear up what exactly happened. Something at my birthday upset them, but instead of asking me questions, they made their own assumptions. As their parent, I believe my sister should have stepped in and said, hey, let's talk this through. It's been over a year and there's still been no real conversation or resolution. So what happened at the birthday?
0: So I actually don't know. That's the funnest part. I just had to speak to her the other day for the first time, my sister, regarding this, and I've been separated a year ago, and I understand that I had to grieve my own way and I made life choices, but I thought, you know, that worked for me, and how I had to process is how I coped. Maybe not ideal, maybe not respectable, and yes, I knew the world was watching.
4: But what did you do?
5: Was it the way you treat people?
0: You know what I mean? Like, once I moved out, I moved into a boyfriend's house quite rapidly with my kids. It didn't work out. We moved back into my marital home. But once I moved, like sold my marital home to my husband, moved out, started my life, I became like a serial dater, flopping from one to the other, to the other. And I do know that to be true. I know I didn't make great choices, or I didn't seem like a good role model in that regard. Mm-hmm. But I didn't think that it was something to be judged on. But they have regarded me with a W word, which really broke my heart.
4: Oh, wow.
0: You're right. Wow. And I thought to myself, like, that was a really difficult time in my life, giving up my home, giving up my community. I feel like at my age, I was entitled to cope the way I do.
4: When you were out there doing all that, were you sort of being discreet, or were you flaunting it like, hey, look at me, the new me, all this other stuff? Like, how did they even know? How did they even know?
0: I wasn't hiding it. Like, I was, not at all. Like, if I went out on a date, or if I had a new boyfriend for a few months, people knew.
4: Yeah.
0: And that's okay.
5: And yeah. Have you had a conversation with your nieces? Like, have you reached out to them?
4: No.
0: I've many, many times, even on their birthday, they asked that I don't contact them. You know, it was my mother's birthday recently, and they said that they didn't want me to even approach them, not to look at them, not to even engage.
4: And this is your sister's kids, right?
0: Correct.
4: Okay. And
5: do you have kids? Like, do they have cousins?
0: I do. I have two kids, yes.
5: And what is the relationship like with all of them?
0: Well, it's a little bit different. They communicate with them through their father. Mm-hmm. So my sister reaches out to their dad instead.
4: Okay. So what was the relationship that they had with your ex-husband?
0: Same as they did with me.
4: But like, did they love him? Did they think he was cool? Did they get along?
0: Yeah. But they never would go through him before me before. Okay. But then, now this is an easy route to my kids, right?
4: And then what was the reason for the breakup with the husband?
0: Many. It's just sort of like we ended up becoming like glorified roommates, or, you know, the same challenges that a lot of marriages face, where we just kind of fell apart and it happens.
4: Is there a chance in all of this? Because I'll tell you, like, when it comes to 15, 16, 17-year-olds, okay, especially young girls, is there a chance that they are looking at this sort of as the, in the macro as opposed to the micro, the sort of little decisions you made? Is there a chance that the bigger picture of all of this, and it means the relationship that you had with your ex, the reasons for breaking up, the decisions you made after the breakup, how you handled yourself publicly, what you chose to share, what you chose to keep private. Are they looking at all of this and thinking, God damn, she's really selfish?
0: Yes.
4: Right? Like, just in all the things, the whole run of everything. It's not one thing.
0: Yes.
4: It's the whole everything where they're looking at you going, you are a selfish person. And
0: 100%, but why not look back at 17 years of complete love?
4: It does. Well,
0: why are you focusing on the car wreck?
4: Well, because
5: they erased all of that. Kids, and this is the only thing that they're focusing on right now.
4: Kids are only about what are you doing now, right? And they may look at that because they're 17, and then they're looking at an adult who is supposed to know better, making unbelievable life decisions that affect other people from a place of selfishness. And that's a real turnoff for young kids, especially young women. They don't want that in their life.
0: For sure, but that's not coming from a place of self.

0: That's what they see. I know, and that's unfortunate.
1: So that's unfortunate. But yeah. It's something you can't help. You can't help how you're perceived. Right. You got to live your life. And I would say that, you know, a conversation with your sister, I wouldn't even try and reach out to the nieces. But I think that a conversation with your sister to just say, hey, listen, like I get it. Right. My life has been this and I understand. But I just need to know what the why is, like the conversations that you have. I'm not going to bring it up. I just need a little bit of closure on this, and maybe your sister will give that to you. So you at least know why, because what I'm guessing is that your sister agrees with them.
2: What is your relationship like with your sister?
0: It hasn't been existent for like a year. I tried a couple of times. But again, very judgmental of how I was and, you know, bringing up my mental health challenges or things that she didn't know about that she thought she should know about or,
2: Well, I think Roz is right. A conversation with the kids is not the way to go. A conversation with your sister needs to happen.
1: That's the relationship that you need to repair. It's not the relationship. I think what you're missing in all of this is that you're thinking you don't have a relationship with your nieces. But what it is that you don't have a relationship with your sister. And believe
0: she says it's separate.
1: No, it's not.
0: She says I have to look at it separately.
1: She's got to be honest with you, because she's not being honest with you. He's guaranteed if your nieces are out there calling you the W word when you're out there dating. And if your sister, if your sister is not defending you and like putting those kids in their place, she's agreeing with them.
0: No, not at all.
1: She's agreeing with them.
0: All right, darling. Thank you so much for your help.
1: Thank
0: today.
1: You, love.
2: No worries. Okay. Love you. Bye.
1: Bye-bye.
0: Love you. Bye.
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3: Guess who's going back to Jamaica?
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3: 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And I mean all six of us, Roz, myself, Cheesecake, David Mori, Chloe, and DJ Climax. Mm-hmm. We are all going to Jamaica, and we want you there jamming in Jamaica with the Roz and Mocha Show.

0: show. Starting Friday is your first chance to listen out for that Roza Mocha boarding call. When you hear it, text the word ESCAPE to 925-555. And if you win, we're going to hang out in Jamaica. All thanks to redtag.ca, travel made easy, and the Jamaica Tourist Board. Friendly reminder, the trip, by the way, we're not talking like in months. We're talking in the next few weeks. June 6th to 10th is when this trip is going to take place.
1: And you fellas are finally going to bring your Speedos on one of these trips, right?
2: Damn right.
3: Oh, please no.
1: Why? What's not up to you?
3: Speedos are
1: up to you.
3: Ugh.
1: It's not up to you.
3: Yeah, it is.
1: Wow. You think I care?
0: Wow, way to make a guy feel confident.
1: Yeah.
0: Somebody, I've already self-conscious about my body, Chloe.
1: Jeez.
0: And then you got to go and say that?
1: Jeez.
0: Thanks.
1: All right. Cheesecake, you win?
2: Absolutely, man. Let them all spill over, bro.
1: Damn, Maury, you win?
4: Damn right.
1: Damn right. Yeah, right.
4: Well, what are you supposed to wear at a swim bar? A Speedo.
1: You're not wearing a... There's no way you'd wear a Speedo.
4: You get me a Speedo, I'll wear it.
1: Why would I get you a Speedo?
4: Bro, well, you want me in it so much.
0: You own three, man.
1: Yeah.
4: Oh, yeah, I do. Yeah. No, but they're extra large.
1: Oh, ha ha. Self-owned. Come on, man.
2: Oh, jeez.
1: Damn, Morgan. Hey, Mocha.
0: Yeah.
1: Are you ready?
0: Let's do the news.
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1: Three people have been evacuated from that cruise ship at the center of the deadly hantavirus outbreak.
0: Nice.
1: They were taken off the ship with medical staff in hazmat suits. They're on their way to the Netherlands for treatment. While the ship's destination right now, nobody knows. It's unclear. The Canary Islands government just rejected plans to have the cruise ship dock on their shores.
0: Yeah,
1: everybody's like, we don't want it.
0: They're going to have to, like, destroy that ship, huh?
1: The number of
0: Not
1: total,
0: with the people on
1: no,
0: it.
1: No, I know. The number of total cases has risen. I want to play a clip from somebody from the World Health Organization yesterday talking about whether or not there was rats on board.
6: The recommendation is for people to remain in their cabins. Obviously, that's not very pleasant for everyone for a long period of time. Ugh. There is, we understand, plenty of food, plenty of water on board. People are being fed, and they are doing some decontamination on board, disinfection in the cabins themselves. So we've asked about any rats on board. We've been told there are no rats on board. Mm. So there are lots of different things that are happening.
1: So what? It's
4: how do the rats get on board?
1: Well, what they're saying is that if there's no rats on board, then it's worst case scenario, which is it was person to person transmission. Right?
4: But it started somewhere.
1: It started, yeah, sure, but it could have anybody
3: probably.
1: Off the ship who then went on to the ship.
0: Don't tell me another bat in Wuhan.
1: Yeah.
0: We better not go into the next lockdown, guys.
1: Yeah. We just got to find out who in the world right now is doing a gain of function research on hantavirus. But yeah, those people having to sit in those little cabins.
0: Oh,
3: I don't
4: get free room service.
1: Still, though, you can't leave your room.
4: That's why you call room service.
1: Oh,
2: those
1: God,
2: rooms are small.
1: No.
0: I actually do feel terrible for those people in that boat.
1: Oh, God. The worst. I want to play this clip of Billie Eilish talking about how she has Tourette's. And I think much like mine, they're more sort of like physical tics as opposed to any sort of verbal thing. But I wrote a lot about it in my book. And I was listening to this interview with Billie Eilish talking to Amy Poehler. And echoes like she pretty much has the exact experience that I had, especially when I was younger, with sort of dealing with tics in a social situation or when I was on television. But here's Billie breaking it down.
7: I go through phases of words becoming tics, but you know, there's a thing called suppressing, if you ever heard of it. And you know, when I'm in an interview, I'm doing everything in my power to suppress all of my tics constantly.
3: Yeah.
7: And as soon as I leave the room, I have to let them all out with whatever, you know. And I think what's troubling about the way that people do not understand what Tourette's is, like when people are like, you know, if I like start having like a tick attack or whatever, like a lot of ticks in a row, and people are like, are you okay? You know, it's like, this is very much normal.
3: Yeah.
7: Like, you know, and also like, well, I didn't notice. It's like, if you didn't see me tick today, you're not looking at my knees, which are ticking constantly under this table, and my, you know, elbows that are like, I'm clenching my arms the entire time, and I'm doing this for the entire, and it's because I'm currently, because I'm on camera and I'm having a conversation and I'm trying not to be distracting, I'm really doing it this whole time as fun as I'm having, much fun as I'm

0: having. I'm doing everything I can to suppress every single tick that's mm-hmm. visible from the top of my head mm-hmm. to about right here. Mm-hmm. You know, and that's like how we as people with Tourette's pretty much spend our days. And some people don't even have the privilege of getting to suppress them
1: right.
0: at all in any way.
1: Right.
0: And the not understanding of that is really frustrating as a person with Tourette's.
2: That's pretty much it.
3: So Tourette's doesn't necessarily mean it's vocal.
2: No.
4: Some people like they blink a lot or.
2: Yeah. And they move, right? Like that's the thing with. The same thing with Billy, the exact same thing with mine is like sometimes I would have a leg tick that mm-hmm. would last. And sometimes what the leg tick was is that I would like just sit there and flex my calf muscles.

0: Oh, wow.
1: Because it would be, my legs would be so sore, or I would go into spasm and I would have like the cramps everywhere where my legs and calves and feet would seize up, right? So it's just, you don't know sort of where they are. The face ones are really tough to hide. I used to have a lot in, and it's actually, now that I have a big beard, it's very much harder to see, but I used to have a lot in my neck and flexing my ears. Does that make sense to you when I say flexing my ears?
0: Like you do something...
1: Like I flex, like in my head, I'm flexing my ears, right?
0: Like do you flex on your jaw? I'm trying to figure out how
1: to... Yeah. It's like, you know what it's like? If somebody asks you to wiggle your ears, you know that thing, that move that you do with your muscles to try and wiggle your ears? That's another one that I have a lot.
0: For me, it's like to make my jaw kind of go back and forth a little bit.
1: Yeah, it's that same thing, but I don't do that. I do it just with the muscles. Like, I can move, and it freaks Catherine out because I've had tics everywhere all over my body. Like, on my legs, I can individually flex and move every single individual muscle on my legs. Like, if you put your hands on my legs, it feels like things are popping, like there's something living in my pants, right? Hey. Because I can.
0: My man. Hey. We celebrate wins out here.
2: Flexing like crazy.
1: Damn, Lori, get the speed up.
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1: All right, to switch things up, we're going to play the game right now because we want to see who's paying attention and who really wants this money. 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That is the sound. 25 grand is on the line. 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

0: and we gave away a couple of clues to help get you closer to the answer, and we are still, even with the two clues, getting repeat guesses, okay? 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
1: You want me to give the clues now?
2: Yeah,
1: just so they have them? Okay, so clue number one was gently touch when you're not quite ready to commit. And clue number two was twist and pop. Twist and pop.
0: $25,000 is a lot of money. People say they want to use it for vacation, to pay bills, nonsense even. Shopping spree, why not? Hey, it's Roz and Mocha. What's your name?
3: Hi, good morning. This is Joseph.
1: Joseph.
3: And Janice is with me, my daughter.
1: Oh, Joseph and Janice.
0: All right, Joseph, you know what the sound is? If you do, then you're going to win 25 grand. What do you think this is, bro?
3: Oh my God! You know what? First and foremost, I'm so excited and happy to talk to you guys. I've been listening to you guys since 2012.
1: Wow, dude!
3: I remember Mocha coming into the store when I was working, and that's the first time I heard about Kiss 92.5. And we've been listening. Me, my son, my whole family's been listening, and I'm so really, really, really excited to talk to you guys.
0: Oh, buddy, we're excited to have you on the show. What store do you work at?
3: I work with Just Print Canada. Just Print Canada.
1: Just Print.
3: Yeah, yeah. We were at university in Dundas before.
0: Oh, yeah, yeah. I do remember that location.
3: Kinko's of FedEx office.
1: Yeah.
0: Oh, yeah. Getting some stuff printed out there. All right, my man. So here you go. $25,000 if you know what that sound is. What do you think, bro?
3: I think it's a straight edge razor blade sharpening.
1: It's a straight edge razor blade wedding?
3: Sharpening.
1: Gotcha.
0: Oh, sharpening. Got it.
1: Joseph with the official guess of sharpening a straight edge razor. Joseph, you are razor blade. Joseph, you are.
3: No.
1: Oh, no.
3: No, thank you.
0: Sorry, Joseph, but it was a pleasure talking to you. Thank you very much for listening.
1: Joseph, you're actually the second person to say that, dude.
3: Thank you so much.
0: We appreciate you and your entire family. Hope Janice has a great day today. I don't know if you're taking her to school or what's going on, but have a great day at school, Janice. Stay awesome.
3: You
0: have an amazing, amazing family. Your dad is just an awesome dude. Joseph, we love you, dog.
3: Thank you, sir. Thank you.
0: See you. Bye.
1: Take care.
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1: What's that sound?
2: We got Mixo de Mayo with DJ Climax happening in a sec. So before we get to that, let's try to give away this money once again. Your keyword is nurse. Please text the word nurse.

0: plus your name to 925-555. I believe today is Nurses Day, which is why your keyword is nurse. Big up to all the nurses out there. We see you. We appreciate you. We know what it is you go through every single day. We're there with you. And we cannot thank you enough. If you know what that sound is, you'll win $25,000. Your clues, once again, are...
1: gently touch when you're not quite ready to commit. And clue number two was twist and pop.
0: Hi, it's Roz and Mocha. What's your name?
2: Hey, this is Eric.
0: Eric, do those clues help at all?
2: I hope so.
0: All right. Has your answer changed over time? Has it changed since we gave away the clues?
2: Yes.
1: Oh, okay. All right. So, Eric, 25 grand, a lot of money. What's your plan for it when you win?
2: Maybe a trip, maybe pay down some debt.
1: There we go.
0: Love it.
1: Eric, what do you think that sound is, man?
2: Shucking oysters.
1: Eric, with the official guess of shucking oysters. Eric, you are...
0: Ain't it. Sorry, Eric.
2: All good. Thank you.
0: All right. You can try again, though.
2: All right. I will.
0: See you, buddy. So we do have hourly game plays right up until 6 p.m. We also have secret plays that'll happen during this time, outside of those hours. So anytime today, you hear us call out for you to play the game, you're going to text the keyword NURSE, N-U-R-S-E, along with your first and last name, 925-555. That's the sound. It is worth $25,000.
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0: 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He's also here on Saturday nights with Shem, who's the executive producer of the Roz and Mocha Show, also the host of the Set It Off Mix Show with Climax. 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

0: extra nice right now, even though parts of the GTA, a little bit wet outside, might get some rain. If it's not already raining where you are, that'll clear this afternoon. Mostly cloudy, sunny breaks. 12 degrees is the high. We are sitting at 6 right now as we continue with the party. DJ Climax.
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0: minutes right now at 8:30 in the morning. It's Mix of DeMaio, DJ Climax for the month of May. 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
0: Whatever you want to do, all right? Thank you, DJ Climax, doing the damn thing. 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

It is 6 degrees right now, although it feels like 3. Sunny breaks this afternoon. A little bit rainy this morning, though. All right. 12 is the high. Harry Styles on Kiss.

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1: How you doing? Yeah, we are the Roz and Mocha Show. Day 40. Happy McHappy Day, everybody. Today's that day when your order is more than

0: Hiya, Derm. Yeah, we are the Roz and Mocha Show. Day 40. Happy McHappy Day, everybody. Today's that day when your order is more than a meal. It's your way to give back. Give to your nearest McDonald's right now because they are donating a portion of proceeds from all the food and drink they sell for the Ronald McDonald House. David Morey from the Roz and Mocha Show will be on location from noon until 1:30 at McDonald's at 25 Joe Schuster. All right, that's the location. David Morey will be there from noon until 1:30 celebrating McHappy Day.
1: What do you do when you're down there?
2: I talk to people. I say hello. Yeah. Take selfies.
1: Nice. They used to have you work. I know you.
2: When I still go behind the counter and I make the Big Macs.
1: Yeah.
3: Really?
1: Yeah.
0: All right.
1: Yeah,
0: hair net and gloves, sir.
2: I've done that for years.
1: Yeah, it's awesome. It's great. Good. Go down to McDonald's, Joe Schuster Way. See Dana Mori today.
2: I mean, they let me make one.
1: Yes, fair. Hey, Mocha.
0: Yeah.
1: Are you ready?
0: Yeah.
1: Let's do the news.
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1: I want to play you this clip of former Prime Minister Justin Trudeau back in 2024 when he was making a

0: build things, to build the future. This was Trudeau in 2024.
1: Years ago, we bet big on electric vehicles. We know the whole world's going to be driving them one day. We want them to be built here in Canada. We want the jobs and the great salaries that go with them going to Canadian workers. So we invested in critical minerals, in clean tech, in the renewable energy that the industry is going to need. And we put out a call to businesses. We have the resources. We have the government support. We have the workers needed to build EVs. Mm. And Honda answered. They're going to build electric vehicles completely in Canada, from frames to batteries to engines. I'm standing in the middle of what will be Canada's first full electric vehicle supply chain.
2: Hey, here you go. It's my peoples over there at Honda.
0: Yesterday, Honda announced that they are indefinitely suspending plans to build the $15 billion electric vehicle plant in Canada.
2: No. Oh, are you serious?
3: Wait,
2: but didn't the government give them money?
0: Oh, yeah, they did. Yeah. So I don't know what happens to all that. We got to figure out all that stuff. They're putting hybrids at the center of their North American strategy. Industry minister here in Canada, Melanie Joly, said that the global automotive sector is experiencing significant change. Couple things. One, the need, the desire for EV vehicles is not even close to what people thought it was going to be at this mm-hmm. point. And two, they were expecting the U.S. to kind of go right along with Canada and a lot of Europe with their projections of, like, by 2035, we're all going to be driving EVs, and therefore the need is going to be there. Mm-hmm. The infrastructure wouldn't be there, but the need would be there. And then Trump got elected again, and all the auto manufacturers have now gone, because that's what the public wants, is the hybrid model as opposed to the full EV. So Honda will make EVs and hybrids now back in their Ohio plant on one production line instead of the $15 billion plant in Canada. So there you go. Lot of jobs. They were going to do 240,000 cars a year.
2: And they still can't do it, though? I don't understand why they can't.
0: Because they're not going to. They're putting all their focus on hybrids, not EVs. So they're not building the battery plant.
2: But they still can't do that here?
0: No. They already have the. They're not building the EV plant.
2: But they got the money.
0: Yes, they did. I don't know what's going to happen to it. I don't know what's going to happen. All the subsidies, everything else.
2: If you get back that money, you're not going to get it back.
0: Okay. I don't know.
2: Oh, yo, you know what they should do?
0: I don't even know whether they got the money yet. I'm just saying that.
2: Because you know I'm a pilot guy. Hashtag pilot nation.
0: Yes.
2: They should build like a super pilot.
0: What would that look like? What would you want in your super pilot?
2: The size of like an Escalade or a Tahoe.
0: Oh, yeah. Okay.
2: Right? Because you know I'm all about the Honda Pilot, bro.
0: Yeah. You just want like the.
2: Bigger.
0: Okay. Hey, I gotcha.
4: So a truck.
0: Yeah. You want an Escalade, but you want the word pilot on the back of it. Or super pilot. Super pilot.
2: Yeah. I gotcha.
0: All right. Okay.
4: I'm sure we can just get a sticker made.
0: I hear you. The word rigged is still trending all over Canada today. After the NHL draft lottery happened last night. And you could not have had a worse year deliberately than the Vancouver Canucks did. They fell farther, faster, harder than any other team in the league. They were fully expecting to come out of this lottery with the number one pick. But lo and behold, here's how it went down yesterday.
5: 12. The Toronto Maple Leafs won the NHL draft lottery, and Matt Sundin is smiling ear to ear.
4: Oh, no.
5: One day after the official announcement. It appears, but now to make it official, Pam Kelleher and Deputy Commissioner Bill Daly.
4: I can confirm it is official. Toronto has won the first draw in the 2026 draft lottery.
2: Oh, no. As if Toronto needs another reason for the rest of the country to hate.
0: Here is first day on the job. I don't know what he is. Special advisor, Matt Sundin.
6: I'm extremely happy for Toronto Maple Leaf fan base, of course. It's great to get the first pick and great night, great lottery. It's certainly this really going to help when you're looking into the future and try to help this team, when we're looking for the future with the Toronto Maple Leafs. So it's great to get the first pick.
0: Vancouver will pick third. This is the highest that they've had in the draft since the Sedins were brought into the league. So It's been a long time.

0: time since they've been top five, but Vancouver fully expecting to land the number one spot and grab Gavin McKenna, who is just the young kid who's lighting up. The franchise player, like, bro, a generational player.
1: He was the guy,
0: like,
1: at the World Juniors, man.
0: Yeah, like, everything. It's so heartbreaking. I want to play some reaction from Canucks fans watching the draft lottery yesterday.
1: Oh no, really upset, as you should be.
0: Yes, of course. But why that's the reaction.
1: Why can't the rule be, if you have the worst record in the league, you automatically get that first pick, and then they do a draw for everyone else?
2: The tanking.
3: Then tanking's
0: yes,
3: the issue.
0: That's the problem. Yes. Yeah. Then people deliberately tank, right? Yeah. Toronto had 8% chance of getting number one. Yeah. 8.
1: Like
0: 8% chance of getting number
1: if
0: one.
1: If anyone deserved that number one spot, it's the Canucks.
2: Yeah. The NFL do what you do, what you mentioned, Mocha. Yeah. But yeah, tanking is the major issue.
0: Yeah. Yeah. Because you can't tank in the NFL.
2: No.
0: Right?
2: It's like very difficult to do so.
0: It's very difficult to tank. Yeah. In the NFL.
1: Well, guess what, Toronto?
0: But
1: everybody hates you more.
0: Yeah, yeah. Well, that's the way it goes. But no, listen, nobody complained when Edmonton had like 12 first round picks in a row. All right.
2: Yeah. Getting Draisaitl, McDavid, all those guys.
0: What's his name? What, the other guy? What was the other guy?
2: Not Eberle.
0: No, not Eberle. The other
2: Hawkins?
0: Guy.
2: Is that his name?
0: Yeah.
1: Oh,
0: yeah.
1: Nugent Hawkins?
0: Yes. Yes. Okay. Let's pump the brakes a little bit.
1: Yeah, they were stacked.
0: But anyway, I feel bad for Vancouver fans, man.
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2: 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It's Roz and Mocha, Kiss 92.5. Good morning.

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1: What's that sound?
2: All right, let's try this again, shall we? Ashley, hello. It's Roz and Mocha.
3: Hello, Ashley.
2: How's it going?
4: How's it going?
3: Good. Ashley, it's $25,000. It's a lot of money. What are you going to do when you win it?
4: My mama needs a new car.
3: There we go. What are you going to buy? Honda Pilot like Mocha?
4: Maybe the HRV.
2: Oh, hey, yo, just like Cheesecake, traded in the Kia Forte XL for a Honda HR-V.
4: Maybe.
2: Yeah, right. Join the nation.
3: Okay. Ashley, I'm going to give you the clues one more time, okay?
4: Okay.
3: Okay, the clues are clue number one that we released a long time ago was gently touch when you're not quite ready to commit.

0: Clue number two is twist and pop. So, Ashley, knowing all of that, girl, $25,000 on the line. What do you think that sound is?
1: Well, I think that maybe you might be twisting off a radiator cap underneath the hood of your car, and you might want to gently touch it to make sure it's not too hot so it doesn't pop when you twist it off.
0: Twisting off the what cup?
1: Cap? The rad cap.
0: Okay. Ashley, with the official guess of twisting off the cap of the radiator. Radiator?
1: Mm-hmm. Yeah.
0: Okay. In the hood of your car. Ashley, you are... I know.
2: Sorry, Ashley. That ain't
1: Thanks
2: it.
1: Thanks so much for calling. I've been trying so long.
0: I know.
2: Oh, girl.
0: I know.
2: We appreciate you listening and texting in. Hey, if you're still looking for that Honda... Go visit. I'm going to give them a shout out because they take care of my car all the time.
1: Mm-hmm. But, okay.
2: The Honda in Newmarket on Mulock, okay? They'll take care of you.
1: On Mulock. Thank you.
0: Yeah. Okay. Or why don't you just ask Shem to pick you up one day so you can get a feel for it?
1: I will.
2: Yeah, test drive Shem's car.
0: Yeah.
2: All right, Ashley. Have a great day, okay? Love you.
1: Thank you, too.
2: All right. Bye. All right. There you go. That's how we play the KISS $25,000 sound. And your keyword for the day is nurse, N-U-R-S-E. That is what you're texting with your name to 925-555. That's the sound worth $25,000.
3: 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I regret this already.
4: Brought to you by Rogers.
2: Our DMs have been blowing up. Thank you, everyone, for the DMs that you are sending in. Eventually, we will get your DM and put it on the radio.
0: Chloe, what do we got in the DMs today?
5: Okay, so Big Daddy Ben is back with a question.
0: Big Daddy Ben.
5: Yep. Did you have any weird habits growing up? For a short period of time, I would save nail clippings in the freezer to keep them fresh.
2: Ew. Keep fresh, them
0: fresh for what?
5: Yeah, I don't know.
0: What are you going to do with them?
2: That's so disgusting.
0: Okay, hold on now. So you would clip them or bite them and then put them in a bag or something, and you had a whole bag going, and then you would just do what with them afterwards? Check on them? Or
2: yes. And how many did you have until you got rid of them?
5: Ew, yeah. It was a huge bag.
2: Your mom or dad get rid of them for you.
0: I had
2: instead
0: a girlfriend years and years and years ago, where they were moving and they had lived in their childhood house forever since she was born. And I think that she was 16 and her younger brother was 13 or 14. And they moved his bed. He had a headboard on his bed, and they moved his bed to unpack it all up. And right behind his headboard where he slept, there was just a massive mound on the wall.
2: Of what? Right?
0: And it was huge. It was bigger than my hand. And it stuck off the wall about an inch.
2: Do we need to know?
0: Yeah, it was boogers. because he would lie in bed every night, pick his nose, and then just reach around the headboard with his little hand and stick them onto the wall.
2: That's so
0: And he was 13. So he had been doing that since, I don't know what age you start picking your nose in your own bed, 4 or 5.
6: Oh, my God.
0: So, do the math on that every single night for years. And he just added to it. And they had to replace the piece of drywall.
2: Well, yeah.
0: They had to cut it out and
2: they had to put a new thing in.
0: Yeah.
2: I'm so disgusted, guys.
0: Yeah.
6: So four to age 13?
0: Four to age 13, just
6: That's
0: all
6: nine
0: every
6: years?
0: Night. 9 years of boogers in one spot.
6: Oh my God.
2: Don't do the math, Shem, please.
6: I'm going to right now.
5: No.
0: How many boogers? Do the math. How many boogers would that be?
6: So if that's 9 years every day.
0: So every night.
6: That's 3,285 boogers.
0: Okay. Okay. Right. And that's being conservative, saying he only did one nostril. So I would even say, Shem, probably double that.
2: That's disgusting.
6: And when he had a cold, maybe even more.
0: Oh, yes.
5: I think I like the nail clippings a little bit better than this.
0: Yeah, it might be the same guy.
2: Oh,
0: I don't know.
2: What?
0: Maybe Big Daddy Ben is my ex's little brother.
2: You know what? I don't even want to talk about this. Let's just move on. That was so disgusting, dude. That was so gross.
5: Okay, Karan says, I was listening to episode 50 of the podcast where Mocha used his credit card on a website called whopaid99cents.com. Did he ever cancel his credit card after, or did it get compromised?
2: You know, I didn't cancel the credit card.
6: No.
5: You didn't?
2: Nope, not at all. And it was never compromised.
0: It doesn't exist anymore. They just took everybody's money. So whopaid99cents.com was a website that

0: probably stupidity.
1: Yeah.
0: Did it because I figured, listen, if I was going to get scammed or whatever, then I would just get a new card.
1: Yeah.
0: So I took a chance. But nothing happened.
1: But no, it was one of those things. It was like, remember the on Instagram years ago, the one guy who had just a picture of an egg, and they were like, if this egg gets to how many of her thing, whatever, and then he sold it to, or he got
0: rid of it
1: to charity.
0: And but he kept posting every day or something,
1: yeah,
0: right?
1: It was just one of those stupid things, right? Like, everybody wanted to like the egg because they liked living in a world where all the fakery and everything else on social media, that it was actually an egg that was the most liked picture. And it's the same thing with whopaid99cents.com. You know, you just want to see, like, who would do that. And there was hundreds and hundreds of people.
0: Thankfully, I was not one person that got scammed.
2: Did other people get scammed?
0: Oh, I'm sure they did.
1: I don't know. I mean, to me, it really, really, really looked like a scam. But if Mocha's saying he didn't get scammed, then I don't know. I don't know what to say. I'm just wondering how much they made off it.
2: Oh, it'd probably add up.
0: I'm going to say thousands.
1: You think so?
0: Yeah, in the hundreds of thousands.
1: Because the site's no longer there. Oh, holy, AI's running the numbers here. Created by Studio Thinko as a creative experiment, Who Paid 99 Cents charged users 99 cents to view a list of previous people who paid 99 cents. While the 2018 project generated significant interest and some revenue, a specific dollar amount regarding the total earnings has not been publicly disclosed. So I'm guessing it wasn't millions then.
0: Couple hundred?
1: Maybe in the dozens. Maybe you were one of dozens.
0: Next DM, please, Chloe.
2: Montu asks, if you were allowed to have any animal as a pet, which animal would you choose? Like, and let's not say cats and dogs. Animal.
1: Like any other animal.
2: Other animal, yeah.
0: Because we already have two dogs at home. Roz, you got four cats. Dan Maury has one dog. Chloe has no pets. Shem has no pets.
1: Maury, would you ever get anything other than, like, let's say you were allowed to have something exotic that's not going to kill you and you could actually manage?
3: Oh, I would absolutely get a little pig.
1: Oh, yeah. Remember when everybody had little pigs?
0: Yeah, little, piglets?
1: Yeah.
0: But they were miniature.
1: Yeah. For Catherine, like, in my house, 100%, I know without question what it would be. A skunk.
0: Really?
1: Catherine wants a skunk so bad.
2: Assuming that it's not going to spray you.
1: Sure. She loves skunks, especially baby skunks.
3: Really?
1: She loves them. Either that or a fennec fox.
2: Oh.
1: That much I know. That much I know.
2: Okay.
1: She would
0: Foxes are so cute.
1: Yeah, she would love a fennec fox or a skunk. Like, skunks are her number one.
0: Really?
1: Yep.
0: My answer is either a baby raccoon or red panda. Red pandas are tiny.
1: Red pandas are so cute.
0: Oh, or a koala.
1: What about a full panda? I'd love a big, dumb, full panda just sitting on the couch with me every night.
0: Bro, you know how much you got to feed that thing?
1: I know. That's fine.
0: Imagine how much poop, though.
1: No, I know. It's an incredible amount. But you see those people at those Chinese zoos where, like, the guy gets paid to just cuddle with pandas?
0: I
1: want that job, right? And they're dumb. They're idiots. I love it. Aww. But yes, you're right. Red panda. Is that what you said? Red panda?
0: Red panda.
1: They're adorable, those things. Oh, my God.
0: Thank you, everyone, for all of your DMs. We'll do this again tomorrow, so keep them coming in, because Chloe gets them. Thanks, Chloe.
2: Thanks.
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2: Well, look who came through to visit the Roz and Mocha Show. Look, our good friends, our family. Colin and Justin are here.
3: Nice.
2: What's going
3: to see
2: on?
3: You.
4: Hello.
3: Hey.
4: How the devil are you?
3: What's going on?
4: Everything's going on.
3: Yeah, good.
5: It's all good. We're just here, worshippers at the Church of Roz and Mocha.
2: Hey, as always.
4: On my knees again, Colin. On my
5: knees
4: again.
5: And for that, I say hallelujah, and boys. Hallelujah.
4: Amen from the gay men.
3: It's so good to see you. You both look fantastic. The new show is Small Town Escapes, and I've been following you guys on social media and really your whole career since you landed here. And the condo in the city, which is gorgeous, and then the cottage up in Cottage Country, which is spacious, and then you wind up in Cape Breton. How did you, first of all, where did that idea come from?
4: Well, it landed in the middle of COVID, you know.
3: Is that what it was?
4: It was. We needed an adventure. I mean, we love our city lives and we love everything that we do, but we wanted to do something that allowed us to take our breath. And we thought, let's go to Cape Breton, maybe buy a little cottage and have a retreat. Went over there, quickly fell in love with the population, found an amazing hotel which had been closed for a year.
3: Yeah.
4: And we thought, we can apply the Colin and Justin fairy dust to that and transform a really nice little family hotel into a super high-end boutique hotel. And it's been quite possibly the funnest thing we've ever done.
2: Really? So was Cape Breton like on your mind the whole time? Like, how did that location come up?
5: It was one of those weird things where we traveled a lot in Nova Scotia. So we have been around Nova Scotia. And Cape Breton has always had a little resonance with us because it feels like a mini Scotland.
3: Yes.
5: It kind of looks like a mini Scotland. The people sound faintly Celtic, albeit in a kind of Disney Irish way. Right. Hello there, people of Cape Breton, who we love dearly. But it just felt right. And it was one of those weird things. I mean, Justin really went for it because he'd been following that hotel online for 2 years.
3: Okay.
5: And I would walk into the living room and he'd suddenly close his computer.
3: Yeah.
5: And I go, what are you looking at? And he go, nothing. And I go, open your computer. And he would open it and it would be that hotel. Yeah. I go, can you not look at porn like a normal person, you know? He'd be looking at that hotel. It really sang to him. So just when they were about to close interprovincial travel, this man says, okay, we will go. Let's go. Let's try and get there. We did. We fell in love. And here we are, you know, we're coming up for year 6.
3: And now you're helping out families who want to sort of relocate or get a new place or upscale, downscale, whatever it is, in these small towns. So when we say small towns, we're talking populations of hundreds, not thousands.
4: 100%. You know, we've been there, bought the t-shirt, bought the hotel. We know what we're doing. When HGTV approached us and asked us if we'd do this show, it really resonated with us because we'd made that pilgrimage, that journey ourselves. So many people during COVID and so many people as the world has spun ever more quickly want to decompress. And these tiny little towns are like emotional cleansing.
3: Yeah.
4: You go there encumbered by the stresses of our modern world. You walk into these tiny communities and you think you're going to be invisible because they're smaller communities. You actually become highly visible because in the city, against the urban sprawl, you can get lost.
3: Yeah.
4: You find a new identity over there. Some of the towns that we worked in had maybe 300 people, 400 people.
2: Yeah.
4: They're not big villages. These are kind of one-stop shops with virtually nothing apart from fresh air and unbridled seaside.
2: So you have big city folks coming to Cape Breton looking for your help. But did you also have, once word spread that, oh my God, Colin and Justin are here in Cape Breton, that you had locals finding you, saying, please help, like, what can I do with my space as well?
5: It was amazing kind of call out, you know, and we got such great responses, but it's all over Nova Scotia, it's not just Cape Breton.
2: Mm-hmm. Yeah.
5: So we actually traveled the whole province, but people, I think, had been following our socials, and they were like, okay, well, you know what, we

0: to do the same kind of thing. And the interesting thing is, you know, I think since COVID, there was a culture of retirees who were moving to Nova Scotia, you know, because they want to live a smaller life. They want to live it for less dollar as well. Mm-hmm. And they just wanted to be close to the ocean. And suddenly that's changed. You know, in our program, there's a lot of young entrepreneurs there, young families. You know, it's a really wide demographic. And we really wanted that in our show. But also, we didn't want it to be all multi-million dollar properties as well. Mm-hmm. There's houses on our show that are 200,000. So we're trying to make it, like, you know, applicable to everybody across Canada and say you can have a dream and you can move to the coast.
1: It's such a watchable show because it's nostalgic for that reason alone, is that you're showing somebody a house with an ocean on the ocean and it's $300,000. And I'm just like, remember that? Like, it's a weird, it's like you went through a portal landed in a place that is still livable, for God's sake.
2: What's interesting though is, I mean, we've taken a little bit of stick for this as well, because a lot of people over in Nova Scotia have said, okay, you're bringing people from larger communities to our smaller communities, and in doing so, you're amplifying property prices and you're making it trickier for people from the locale to buy places. Now, I totally understand that. I mean, I understand the mechanics of that. But a lot of these communities have homes that have been on the market for some time. Children aren't coming anymore because younger families weren't kind of in that area. They were typically going to cities. So as we try our very, very best with best intentions to send a new population to smaller communities, we hope that it can actually engage those communities further. I mean, it sounds very grown up and everything, but it's a damn lot of fun. Yeah. So many good people. We've just met so many amazing adventurers in every part. It's been quite cleansing for us. I thought, okay, if I go over to a small city to run my hotel in the summer and then I'm making this TV show, am I going to lose my city?
1: You're not shows? There in the winter.
2: Well, we have been,
1: have
2: Rose.
1: You?
2: Yeah, we have been. We built the hotel in the winter.
1: Oh, my God.
2: And we had to film the series at the end of the summer into autumn and then into winter. So we were there freezing our knackers off. There was one particular day we were down at Peggy's Cove, and honestly, I was like Barbie Smoothfront. It was so cold. Minus 22 degrees
1: my
2: on
1: mom
2: the 3rd
1: for a few years lived in Newfoundland, and I went out there one Christmas and I went down to the water because I'm like, why not?
2: You don't want to do
1: and
2: that.
1: First of all, the snowbank over her neighbor's house, he drove the snowmobile up the snowbank and over the house.
3: Oh yeah.
1: But I went down to the water. It was like Christmas Eve, and the rain was coming forward.
2: Of course.
1: Not from down. Like, it'll not
2: get you from every side.
1: It was coming. It's horizontal rain. And it hurt.
2: It hurts.
4: Like, I didn't prep for that.
1: You can't. There's
4: no joke. Small Town Escapes with Colin and Justin Wednesday nights on HGTV. Fellas, thank you so much for visiting. You're always so
0: always
4: generous with your time.
0: You're my big time escape.
4: This guy over here. You know how to get to my heart. And you always have a home here on the Roz and Mocha Show. Appreciate you guys so much.

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1: Eric Braden, who I think is like 86 now, he's Victor Newman on Young and the Restless and has been forever, right?
2: Yeah,
1: is he,
2: man,
1: still on that show?
3: Is he still, yep, he's still clipping along?
4: Mm-hmm. The show's still going?
1: Yeah, yeah, man.
2: My mom and my sisters love that show still.
1: Still.
2: Yes. For all this time, man.
1: I'm soaps, I tell you. So Victor Newman did a podcast where he was talking about his audition for Titanic and how he felt. First of all, he didn't know who James Cameron was. His kids convinced him to work with James Cameron, and he's like, I don't care who that guy is. But he was talking about how disastrous the initial audition process was, going to meet with the casting director, because the casting director had absolutely no respect for his time. Listen to this.
5: When I go to a casting call, I expect them to be there on time. So I was at 11 o'clock in the morning, and walk in, and an arrogant of a casting directress. I told the secretary, I said, I'll give you another 5 minutes, then I'm out of here. Okay, come in. She looks at me. What are you doing here? I said, I just asked myself the same question. So are you serious? Bye-bye. Walked out. A lot of directors don't realize how important casting directors are, how important secretaries are. When you are met with kindness up front, changes your whole attitude. They don't realize what they have sometimes sitting up front. I'm serious. Or underlings who are more arrogant than they are.
3: Underlings.
2: Yo, thank God. Thank God we aren't the only one.
1: Right? So anyway, so James Cameron called him a month later and said, yo, come back. I really want you in this movie. And then he went, and he was. Uh-huh. He was in Titanic. But man, do we ever know what it's like to have Eric Braden think that you're wasting his time? Years ago. When was this?
2: 2011.
1: Okay. So
2: That's why I said, thank God it's not only us.
1: Okay. So 2011, Maury sets up an interview with Eric Braden. I don't know what he was promoting, like a fan expo thing or something like that. I don't even know. And we were going to record the interview after the show, and he was going to call in at a certain time.
6: In a different room. Yeah, you had to leave the studio and go to a different room.
1: Yeah, but I don't remember us being late, right? You know what I mean?
6: He called early.
1: So the thing was, is that Maury gave Eric Braden a number and said, hey, here's the studio number. Call us. We'll pick up. And then we just record the interview. So we get Eric Braden on the phone. And I guess he had called a couple of times before and we weren't in the studio yet. But is this how it went down?
2: Yeah.
7: What's happening?
2: How's it going?
7: Fine, thank you. How are you?
2: Doing fantastic. How's the,
7: You guys are six minutes late.
2: Sorry?
7: You guys are 6 minutes late.
1: Yeah, sorry.
7: You do television or what do you do?
2: Radio show.
1: I do both. I do TV and a radio show.
7: Okay, brother.
1: So how long you been on YNR now?
7: 30 years.
1: 30 years.
7: 31 years.
1: Do you like doing press? Do you enjoy, like,

0: This part of the job?
1: Yeah, but when I call at 6 o'clock, it's 6 o'clock in the morning here.
0: Yeah.
1: Someone needs to pick up the damn phone. Okay?
0: Right.
1: It's 5 past 6. Anyway, here we go.
2: All right, okay. Eric, thank you so much for being a part of the show.
3: Which, like, that, first of all, that is a badge of honor. Right?
0: Yeah.
3: To have Eric Braeden.
4: To be treated that way by Victor Newman.
3: What an honor.
5: Yeah, well done.
3: All these years later, and then we had, was it a remix that we had done for it?
4: A dubstep Eric Braeden remix? Yes.
6: Eric Braeden. Eric Braeden.
1: What's happening?
3: Yeah.
1: You do television or what do you do?
3: Yeah.
1: Okay, brother.
6: Eric Braeden.
1: You guys are 6 minutes late. Anyway, here we go. Someone needs to pick up the damn phone. You guys are 6 minutes late. Yeah, it's when I call at 6 o'clock. It's 6 o'clock in the morning here. Someone needs to pick up the damn phone. Okay, 5 past 6. Someone needs to pick up the damn phone. You guys are 6 minutes late.
3: Yeah.
1: Late. Yeah, it's when I call at 6 o'clock. It's 6 o'clock in the morning here. Someone needs to pick up the damn phone. Okay, 5 past 6.
7: That's so good.
3: So good.
7: So good.
3: But thank God he hasn't changed. Right? Yeah. What a stud.
4: Consistent.
3: What a stud.
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0: levitating. 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And damn it, Maury, our producer here on the Roz and Mocha Show, will be at the McDonald's at 25 Joe Schuster Way today from noon until 1:30 this afternoon. So go visit, say what's up, take pictures, but more importantly, show your support for McHappy Day.
1: It's right at the corner of King and Joe Schuster. There's a streetcar stop right there.
0: Oh, perfect.
1: Right across the street from Lamport Stadium. Okay, go say hi to Dammit Maury and get him to flip you a burger, maybe throw extra patty on there for you.
0: Hey.
1: Right? Hey, why not? It's McHappy Day.
0: Before we leave for the day, Roz, what did you learn?
1: The Blake Lively, Justin Baldoni settlement, we know happened yesterday. So her lawsuit thrown out, it was a $400 million lawsuit. We know now that there was no financials exchanged, and Baldoni does not even have to give her an apology. So what kind of settlement was it? We will never know. However, one thing we do know is, according to multiple sources, legal fees combined between the two of them to just get to this point of settlement was $60 million in lawyers' fees. To put this into perspective, the entire production budget for the movie they met, It Ends With Us, was $25 million, meaning they could have done two sequels with the amount of money they spent on lawyers to get here. Mocha, what did you learn today?
0: The Duffer Brothers from Stranger Things, they are back. They produced a new show that's going to be premiering on Netflix on May 21st. 8 episodes. And Alfred Molina's in it. Gina Davis is in it. Bill Pullman is in it.
1: Yep.
0: Stacked cast. And I guess it's these people who live in like a retirement community who have to deal with something.
1: It's Stranger Things for old people.
0: I was just going to say, exactly what it is.
1: Yes.
0: It's basically Stranger Things, but you're adding in old folks to it. Anyway, it's called The Burrows, and it premieres May 21st on Netflix.

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1: What's that sound?
2: Hey, hump day. Good morning. I'm Kina. Nurse is today's keyword. N-U-R-S-E, nurse. Text that in along with your name to 925-555. If I call you, you get to play. Tell me what the sound is, and you get $25,000. How does that sound? And you know what? I'm going to tell you something. I don't know if I'm supposed to tell you, but I'm going to have a bunch of secret plays throughout the show as well. So that's additional plays of the KISS $25,000 sound. So, I mean, you should hang out with me all day. You know you want to.

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1: What's that sound?
2: Hello. Is this Catherine?
3: Yes.
2: Catherine, hi. I'm Kina. I'm calling from Kiss 92.5.
3: Oh, my God. Okay. I know everyone says this and everyone does this, but yeah. Wow. Okay.
2: I could sense the hesitation at first when you first answered the phone. I always find it so funny. And then once I reveal who I am, people are like, oh, okay.
3: Yeah. And I've been listening and doing this for a while. And I'm like, so I hear people do it and it's just, I don't know. Anyways, sorry. Uh-huh.
2: Well, you know what? Now, like, you are in that moment, right? This is you.
3: Oh, yeah. It's, and I've thought of the answers, and I have to tell you, this noise is driving me insane.
2: You and everyone else, even when I'm out, like, people come up to me and they're like, what's the sound? Like, it's driving me crazy.
3: Oh my God, if I knew you in real life, I would be bugging you all the time.
2: Would I have to block you, Catherine?

0: go with opening a bottle, like a childproof locked medical bottle, like a pill bottle.
1: Opening a childproof pill bottle?
0: Yeah.
1: Catherine, if that is going to get you the big money, $25,000 on a Wednesday morning.
0: Oh, come on.
1: No, that's not the sound. Oh. And you are right. It is a repeat.
0: Okay. Oh, I did it. Sorry.
1: That's okay. That's okay. Hey, Catherine, I hope you had fun playing the game. And here's hoping that you get another call, right? This game only goes on. The money is still available to be won. So you just got to keep listening and texting in.
0: Awesome. Thank you so much.
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1: How you feeling this morning, Leafs Nation? Very happy, I'm sure, as the Leafs won the NHL draft lottery. Just feels like all is right in the world.
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1: Well, not exactly. If you drove by a gas station this morning, you likely saw the price of gas. What a drastic increase. 10 cents. It's almost $2. You might need $25,000 just to get around. Well, lucky for you, that money is still up for grabs. And another guaranteed play, the Kiss $25,000 sound is coming up at 11 o'clock. But I've got a bunch of secret plays today, and there could be one coming your way very soon.

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0: 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Secret play.
1: Hi there, I'm Tina. And as I mentioned earlier, I'm going to have a ton of secret plays today. And well, here's the first one. Surprise! Nurse is today's keyword. N-U-R-S-E, nurse. Text that in along with your name to 925-555. And well, I'm really hoping that you can tell me what this sound is. And then I will get to give you the jackpot of $25,000. Good luck.

0: It's time for a Kiss $25,000 sound. 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
1: Nicholas, it's Kina. I'm calling from Kiss
2: 92.5. No way.
1: Yeah.
2: Oh, my God. How are you?
1: I'm pretty good, but I think you're a lot better.
2: I totally am. Vita, you just made my day.
1: I'm so happy to hear that. Hey, Nicholas, you have a chance to win $25,000 right now. That's a lot of money. Where would it go? What would you spend it on?
2: Oh, man. You know, I got two kids, and I think they'll really appreciate it if I bought a boat and took them fishing every weekend on the long weekend.
1: Yes.
2: I can enjoy it. The wife can read on the boat.
1: Oh,
2: yeah, let's go.
1: That sounds like the best long weekend.
2: Yes, it is coming up, so it'll be awesome.
1: That's right. Next weekend is the long weekend. And maybe you'll have that boat, but to win the money.
2: My God, fingers crossed.
1: It's pretty amazing to think, right?
2: It is.
1: This money could belong to you in seconds. But all you have to do to win it is, well, you know, identify the sound.
2: Correct.
1: That's it.
2: All right.
1: What are we thinking, Nicholas?
2: I'm thinking it's removing the foil on a champagne bottle.
1: Removing the foil on a champagne bottle for $25,000 and a long weekend on a boat.
2: Love that.
1: Can we make this happen for Nicholas and his family?
2: No,
1: that's not the sound. And we have heard that one. We have heard that guess.
2: I'm happy I got the call.
1: Good.
2: And I'm happy I get to try.
1: I'm so glad. And I'm hoping that you will continue to try at this game because it keeps going.
2: I know. It's been for so long.
1: I know, Nicholas. It's February.
2: I know. That's why it started so early and the guesses kept going and growing. So I thought, okay, somebody will win it eventually, but it's been so long that, hey, maybe it's me.
1: Well, hey, good luck to you. Keep trying, okay?
2: Thank you. Appreciate it. Have a good day.
1: You too.
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1: What's that sound?
2: Woo! Hey, it's Pina. How are we feeling this morning? Feeling good? Feeling lucky? You know, $25,000 is still up for grabs, and it's going to go to, well, whoever identifies this sound. Maybe it's you. And maybe it's happening right now. Nurse is today's keyword, and that's what you're texting in right now. Nurse, along with your name to 925-555. In case you missed it, or maybe you just want to hear them again, we have shared two clues with this sound. Number one, gently touch when you're not quite ready to commit.

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1: What's that sound?
2: Hi there, it's Tina calling.
3: No way. No way.
2: Yes way. Yes. This is really happening, Jordan.
3: I've been trying for months.
2: I know. I hear that from everyone. And I love that people are so into this game, very dedicated to this game. I wish I could call everyone, you know, but it's so difficult because there's so many people texting in. But Jordan, right now, this is all you. It is your time to shine.
3: All right.
2: Are you ready?
3: Yeah. So
2: tell me what that is. And you're going to get $25,000.
3: I think that it is when you pull a piece of dental floss. Oh, I hope this isn't guess. When you pull a piece of dental floss out of the little square thing and you're ready to, like, break it off.
2: Oh, all right, Jordan, let's talk money here. $25,000. What would you do if you won it?
3: I would buy a new computer, go on a vacation, and save the rest.
2: All good things. What would you do first, though?
3: Buy the computer.
2: Yeah, okay.
3: That's for sure.
2: So you are pulling out a piece of dental floss from its container.
3: Yeah, hopefully.
2: Do you floss every day?
3: Not every day.
2: Oh, no, Jordan.
3: I know.
2: Hopefully your dentist is

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0: 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Secret.
1: I said I was going to have a lot of secret plays today, right? So here we go. Another one. Nurse is today's keyword. N-U-R-S-E. Nurse. Text that along with your name to 925-555. You get the call. You're going to get the chance to play and take a guess at this sound. And if you guess it correctly, you're going to walk away with $25,000. Now, because we are so eager to give you the money, we have shared a couple of clues. They are gently touch when you're not quite ready to commit, and twist and pop. So, do you have what it takes to win the money right now? Oh, I know you do. So let's do it.

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2: Oh, my gosh. I've been waiting.
3: I know you have.
2: Like everybody else.
1: Yes, yes, yes, yes. Anna, this is it, the $25,000 sound. You get to play.
2: Oh, I am nervous like you don't understand.
1: Well, hey, I am sending you lots of positive vibes, sending you that positive energy, and here's hoping for the best. Just breathe. You got this. This is your time, and let's have fun.
2: More than anything, let's
1: have fun, right?
2: Yes, that's right.
1: There's the sound. And again, and again. It's worth $25,000, Anna. Tell me what it is. You get the money.
2: It's that easy, right? Okay.
1: I know, it sounds easier than it actually is.
2: I'm thinking that it's when you press a Ziploc to be closed before you fully, like, pull your fingers across.
1: Just like you're pressing down on the Ziploc to close it?
2: Yes. Before you fully commit and you run your fingers across the top.
1: Look at you using the clues.
2: I'm trying. I don't know if the clues are helping or not.
1: I know, right? We've shared two and we were hoping. But it's just taking a little longer than I guess we initially thought. That's all.
2: Just 2 months, 3 months? How long has it been?
1: Oh, since February. I've lost count at this point.
2: That's right.
1: Good luck, Anna. Pressing a Ziploc bag to close it. Fingers crossed. Everything is crossed. I'm sorry about the buzzer.
2: Did not want to hear that sound.
1: I know. Neither do I. Trust me.
2: But thank you for calling. It was great to talk to you.
1: Yeah.
2: So I got to think of a new clue.
1: Yeah. Please do. Don't give up because anyone could win at this point.
2: Okay.
1: All right.
2: Thanks, Anna. Tina. Have a good day.
1: You too.
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Happy Wednesday. 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
2: Hey, thank you so much for hanging out today. I'm Pina. It is a brand new hour, which means we are playing the Kiss $25,000 sound. We play every hour, top of hour, right through to 6 p.m. every weekday. And we take this game on the weekends as well, noon till 4 every hour. And of course, 7 days a week, secret plays. You just never know when those will happen. Best thing to do, listen all the time so you don't miss out. Now, when it comes to this sound, we have shared two clues. They are gently touch when you're not quite ready to commit, and twist and pop. And this is the sound that stands in the way of you and $25,000. To get the call to play right now, text in today's keyword, which is nurse. Text that along with your name to 925-555. Get the call, identify this sound, and $25,000 will belong to you. How does that sound? How does this sound? LMFAO getting 30 minutes of throwbacks going? Oh, yeah. It's party rock

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3: Are you serious? Oh my God, that's amazing.
2: I know, I'm so serious. And you know what, Maria? I actually called three people before I called you. Each call went to voicemail.
3: Oh my God, it was meant to be.
2: It was meant to be that we are chatting together right now.
3: Oh, thank you. I'm so happy.
2: And if you don't mind, I'm just going to take a second to let everyone know. If you've got your settings on your phone to ignore private caller, stop that right now, because then we cannot get through to you. Okay, I'm done.
3: But I'm grateful. Thank you for not picking up the phone, because I had the chance.
2: That's right, Maria. Here we go. You're playing the Kiss $25,000 sound.
3: Yes.
2: And here is that sound. Been around since February. But I feel like it should retire at this point. What do you think?
3: Maybe it's a good idea.
2: We just need someone to identify it so that way we can put it away forever. Maria, $25,000.

0: goes, like, you know? And, yeah, and before you open it, you're always, like, guessing if you should open it or not. Like, you just, you know, because it's just to be a little intimidating. So, yeah, the pressure cooker, the first skirt, like, the first...
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Kiss 92.5 on this Wednesday afternoon. Yeah, it's gloomy out there. Could be raining depending on where you are right now. 8 degrees, but it's okay because there's sunshine on your radio right here on Kiss. And it is time for the throwback battle. So that means you get to have your say in which throwback I play. Are you thinking Flo Rida, T-Pain, Low? You'd like to hear the Chainsmokers, Paris. Go down, then we go down together. Who gets your vote today, Flo Rida or the Chainsmokers? Send me a text 925-555. I'm going to take your votes and then I'm going to calculate them. Might take me a bit because I'm horrible at math. And then I will play the winning throwback in 6 minutes.

did it all for Shawn Mendes. That is Life of the Party as we move through 30 minutes of throwbacks, as we do every weekday at noon right here on Kiss 92.5. I'm Pina, Florider Low, and Paris by the Chainsmokers. Those were your options for today's throwback battle. And with 77% of the vote, you're feeling this one. Low, low, low. It's on Kiss. Let me talk to you.

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2: What's that sound?
3: Nurse is today's keyword, and that's what you're texting in right now. Nurse, in honor of National Nurses Day. So shout out to all the nurses out there. Thank you for what you do each and every day. Text nurse along with your name to 925-555 to get a call. Remember, if you get the call, answer the call. I hope your settings are not on, like, do not disturb or ignoring private callers, because then you will not get a call. So here is the sound. Two clues we have shared. Gently touch when you're not quite ready to commit, and twist and pop. And I know some of you have requested a third clue. I've already mentioned that to my boss, so whether or not it happens, I don't know. It's up to him, you know? I did my part, so you're welcome. Tell me what this is. You get $25,000.

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1: What's that sound?
2: It's Pina. Yes. I'm calling from Kiss 92.5.
3: Hi, how are you?
2: I am pretty good. Finally, Briffle. I'm so sorry it's taken so long.
3: That's all right. The wait was, you know.
2: Worth it?
3: Yes.
2: Okay, good. I'm glad you feel that way. So here's the deal, Briffle. $25,000. That could be yours. If you can tell me what this sound is. Now, have you heard the two clues that we've shared?
3: Yes, I did.
2: Okay. So has that helped you with your guess?
3: I hope so.
2: Me too. What do you think, what do you think the sound is?
3: I think it's a stick deodorant, you know, underarm deodorant. A stick deodorant, when you push to the bottom, deodorant pops up.
2: So what specifically is making the sound? Is it when you're twisting the bottom?
3: Yes, when you're twisting it, when you're twisting the bottom.
2: Have you thought about what you would do if you were to win $25,000?
3: Pay some bills and maybe go on a vacation.
2: Yeah, okay. That's what everyone says, just like everyone else. That's right. Good luck, Briffle. Here we go. Twisting the bottom of a stick deodorant. That's

0: what you think the sound is, but is it? No, that's not it. I know. It's okay. Let it out. Let all the frustration out. Sorry, Brimple.
1: That's not the active trying.
0: Yes, please
1: Thank
0: do.
1: Thank you for calling.
0: You're very welcome. Hey, enjoy the rest of your day.
1: Have a great day yourself, too.
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1: Hey, it's Roz and Mocha, and attention all moms out there. 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
1: 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I know, silly question. 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
3: Hi, Pina. How are you?
2: I'm very well. How about yourself?
3: Oh, my goodness. I texted, but I didn't think you would call.
2: No one ever does. No one ever does. I love it.
3: We've got to end this. This has been going on for months.
2: I couldn't agree more, Crystal, and the entire KISS team agrees as well. We just want to end this game all together, give away the $25,000, and move on. Maybe you give us that chance right now?
3: Okay, I don't know. All the guesses I had, everyone said them, so.
2: I'll play the sound for you a few times here. And you've listened long enough that you know that whoever identifies the sound wins $25,000.
3: Wouldn't that just be amazing?
2: It would. And
3: $25,000.
2: How would you spend it? What would you do?
3: Oh, you know, just like what most people have said.
2: Yeah, vacation bills. Little,
3: yeah, you know, and just kind of put it in the bank and just live life, right? And not worry.
2: Live life.
3: For a little while.
2: Yes.
3: Okay, so let's see. I'm going to go with, and I know this probably sounds really silly, but you know the plastic pop bottles like Pepsi, Coke, stuff like that? Like when you want to open the lid, the plastic lid, and it makes that sound before it pops open.
2: So when you're like twisting the lid?
3: Yeah, the plastic lid on a plastic pop bottle.
2: So twisting the plastic lid on a plastic pop bottle?
3: Yeah, like a Coke or a Pepsi, and then it spurts open, you know?
2: Yes.
3: Yeah, so like that would go with the clue, right? Twist and pop.
2: Ooh.
3: Right? Uh-huh. And I didn't say champagne bottle like everyone else has been saying, so... Yeah.
2: It's fun. It's so funny because we've shared two clues, but yeah, we get so many repeats. But at the same time, I can understand because not, you know, people have lives to live and they're not listening 24/7. So I understand that too.
3: Exactly.
2: Okay, Crystal, let's do it. Twisting the plastic lid on a plastic pop bottle. That's the guess?
3: Yeah.
2: But is that the sound?
3: I don't think so.
2: You were right about that.
3: Well, you know, it kind of went with the clues, so we need a better clue, Pina. Come on, we need a better clue.
2: I've told my boss everyone wants clue number three, and he walked away. So I don't know.
3: Okay.
2: I don't know if we're getting one or not. Here's hoping, though, okay?
3: One more clue. Thank you for calling. That's amazing. Thanks for calling.
2: All right. Have a good one. Take care.
3: Keep trying, guys, because you don't think you're going to get the call, and you do. So keep trying.
2: Wise words and advice from Crystal. Thank you so much.
3: Have a great day.
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0: Rodrigo. That is Drop Dead. And, well, I hope you texted Olivia along with your name to 925-555 because that is your chance to win tickets to see her live this fall at Scotiabank Arena. Sam McDade calls the winner after 6 o'clock tonight. It's Kiss 92.5. I'm Kina. Happy McHappy Day. Once more, we check in with Dammit Maury, who, of course, is taking part in the festivities.
1: We are celebrating McHappy Day, where a portion of all proceeds from all food and beverage menu items go towards Ronald McDonald House. And we've been here for a little while now, and the flow of people has been constant. This is so good to see, so incredible to see. And joining me right now, this is very cool, president of Ronald McDonald House. Kate, when you look around and you see how many people are coming into McDonald's today on McHappy Day, what does that do to your heart?
2: It fills my heart, Maury. Today is such a special day. 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Every order is a chance to give back to families and put more smiles on faces and help the kids.
1: Now, when I tell you this, over the past 32 McHappy Day events, an incredible $111.3 million has been raised. Look at the smile on your face.
2: It's a number to smile about, Maury. It's just incredible. Canadians are so generous. They come to McDonald's. They open their hearts on McHappy Day. They support our families. And there's so many great ways to support in restaurant today.
1: And, you know, it's not just about the money, but it really does make a difference at Ronald McDonald House, does it not? Like, this is a meaningful event.
2: It's huge. You know, most of us have kids in our lives that we care about. And the reality is, across Canada, most of us live outside a city with a children's hospital. So when your kid is sick, you have to travel for care. And that's often at an unexpected and difficult time. That's where Ronald McDonald House steps in with 37 program locations across the country to ensure that families can stay just steps away from their child's bedside when they're needed most.
1: Now, it doesn't have to be this location at 25 Joe Schuster Way. You can go to any McDonald's all across the country all day today. Lunch, dinner, maybe a late night snack, because a portion from all food and beverage items go towards Ronald McDonald House. What a great cause. It's Dammit Maury on location for KISS 92.5. 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
1: What's that sound?
2: Hope you're having a great afternoon. I'm Hina. I know. You know what the sound is. You just want to call, right? Well, I'm hoping to do that for you right now. To get a call, of course, you got to text in the day's keyword, and that is nurse, N-U-R-S-E. 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And we have shared two clues. If you have missed them somehow, they are gently touch when you're not quite ready to commit, and twist and pop. Those are the clues for this sound, which, if you identify, you are going to win $25,000. Everyone wants the money. I know. Will you get it?

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2: 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I'm calling from Kiss 92.5.
3: Oh, my gosh. Hi, how are you? Thanks for calling.
2: Hey, no problem. Thank you for listening and for being so into this game, the Kiss $25,000 sound. You did all the work. I just, randomly chose your number. Here we are, and you get to play.
3: Oh, my gosh. Let's go.
2: Okay, let's go. Are you on your own, or is there someone there with you?
3: I am in the car. I am in the car with my girlfriend here.
2: Ah, I thought I heard another giggle.
3: Yeah.
4: We have both been texting all day, so this is amazing.
2: Amazing. What's your name?
4: My name's Mercedes.
2: Okay, so Dave and Mercedes, here we are in the car, and you're okay to play? You're safe?
3: I am safe. We're good to go.
2: Perfect. So listen closely to the sound. Tell me what it is. You walk away with $25,000.
3: Okay. We've been talking about this. We've been talking about this one. I don't know if it's so tough. Mm. We've come up with, I think it's, when you open like a bottle of champagne and you have to tear the foil on the bottle.
2: Yes.
3: That's what that little like flat thing, I guess, or just tearing foil on a champagne bottle before you open it. That's going to be my answer.
2: Right before you open it, because you want to celebrate.
3: That's right.
2: If you're celebrating a $25,000 win, what are we doing with that money?
3: Oh, my gosh. I don't even know. I haven't even thought about it.
4: Go on vacation.
3: Okay. Yeah. Okay.
2: That's what pretty much 99% of the people say, vacation. Well, can we hook you up this afternoon? Again, you are tearing off the foil on a champagne bottle before opening it. Is that the sound? It is not. That is a repeat. And chances are I'm going to probably get a lot of texts from people right now.
3: Oh, my gosh.
2: Yeah.
3: It's a tough one. I don't know.
2: Trust me. I know we've shared the two clues. I'm hoping that we can share another so we can get, someone winning this $25,000 because we want to give it away.
3: Oh, man.
2: But thank you, Dave.
3: We'll try it. We'll keep trying.
2: Thank you, Mercedes, as well. I hope you enjoy the rest of your day, and I hope that you will both continue to play.

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0: 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And, you know, keep this in mind. The more you enter, the more chances you have to win. So the best thing to do is just listen all day long so you don't miss that boarding call. It is all thanks to our friends over at redtag.ca, Travel Made Easy, and the Jamaica Tourist Board.

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Hi there, I'm Kina. Maybe you've started making your summer plans, you know, arranging vacation and thinking about all the things you want to do. And maybe part of that is checking out the CNE. I know it's still, you know, a few months away. And usually it marks like the end of summer, but it does open August 21st, goes until September 7th. But I bring this up because now you can buy advance tickets. They are on sale for the acts, and there are discounts of up to 35% off. So I'm just looking out for you, you know, if you want to save some money. After all, have you seen the price of everything these days? It's a lot.

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2: 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You're hanging out with Sam McDade on Kiss 92.5. Friend, I missed you. I want you to send me a text message right now, 925-555. Let's forget about the sound for a second. How is your day going? Let me know at 925-555. Okay, now back to the sound. $25,000 is on the line, and all you have to do is identify this. Take a listen. Does that sound like anything you've ever heard before? Here, listen one more time. Of course, the sound goes with a couple clues because, you know, we're trying to help you out. Clue number one, gently touch when you're not quite ready to commit, whatever that means. Clue number two, a twist and a pop. All right, that all goes with this sound here. And if things are starting to make sense for you, send me a text at 925-555 today. Of course, our code word is nurse. It's National Nurses Day. So shout out to all the nurses. You do incredible work. And my sister-in-law, Katie, she is a nurse. And text me nurse to 925-555. Let's give you an opportunity to win $25,000 right now. And while we wait, a little Taylor Swift never hurt nobody. Here's Opalite. And it's on Kiss 92.5.

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1: No way.
0: Yes way. Do you think you could win $25,000 if I give you a chance?
1: I so want to tell you, our guest, our whole family has been like over and over since February listening. Each clue helps. So yes, I'm ready.
0: I love this. I love when it becomes a family sport. Let's play the game, Helen.
2: The Kiss $25,000 sound.
0: What's that sound? Of course you know what it is, Helen. And we'll get to that in a moment. The real important question here is, what are you doing with the money? 25 grand, it's a lot of cash.
1: Oh, goodness. I think we all need a vacation. something I really, really want. New glasses.
0: New glasses. They're expensive. No one talks about that.
1: Mine are very expensive, and I don't have cover. So,
0: okay, we need to get you those glasses. Yes. Okay, maybe some cute sunglasses to go with it because, you know, 25 grand. Helen, I'm going to refresh your memory. Here we go. So, clue number one was gently touch when you're not quite ready to commit. Clue number two was a twist and a pop. And that all, of course, goes with this sound right here. Okay, tell me, Helen. $25,000 and some beautiful new frames on the line. What do you think our Kiss $25,000 sound is?
1: It's playing poker, waiting with your chips, and you're making that sound.
0: All right. I love it. Should we check to see if it's worth $25,000?
1: Oh, please, please, please do.
0: Here we go, Helen. No! So sorry, that was not the answer. But the good news is, Helen, you can play again. So go back to the family and just say, wasn't it? And figure out another guess, okay?
1: I just want you to know, Sam, you're the best.
0: Oh, you're the best. Come on, you just made my day. All right, Helen and the fam did not guess correctly the first time, but we know how this game works. You can try and try again. I want you to try in a couple of minutes. Do we do a secret play? Should we do one? Text me if you want a secret play. I mean, come on.
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1: It's a, like a chapstick or like a lip balm. Okay.
0: Okay.
1: When you twist the cap.
0: Yeah.
1: And like you're not ready to commit because like you don't know if you're gonna like it or not. So like you open it, you smell it, right?
0: Okay.
1: And then like you twist and you pop.
0: Yeah, to get it, to take the lid off.
1: Exactly.
0: Okay, let's see if it's worth $25,000. What do you say?
1: Let's do it.
0: Here we go.
1: Please.
0: What happened?
1: But it sounds so legit.
0: I know. It's haunting my dreams. I'm so sorry that was not it.
1: Oh, my God.
0: But
1: I am so glad you called. I love you guys.
0: I love you. And we want you to keep trying, okay? You and Natalia, you go back to the drawing board, okay?
1: We sure will.
0: All right. $25,000 remains on the board. A lot of people texting in about this secret play saying, Sam, I know it. Sam, I'm going to end this. If you truly believe that you have the right answer and that you can end this game in like a song or two when we play next, I want you to send me a GIF or a GIF, however you call it, that reminds you of this sound. It could either be something that you want to guess or it could be how it makes you feel. Send me that to 925-555 and we'll get to playing in a few.

Just when you start to think maybe next year isn't actually going to be our year, something monumental happens. In case you missed it, the Toronto Maple Leafs scored big in the draft lottery, number one overall pick at the NHL draft this year. It's going to be huge. And I feel like now we got Matt Sundin back too. I can feel the electricity. Next year is our year. I said it. It's just so easy to fall back in love with the Leafs, isn't it? Here's Olivia Dean on Kiss 92.5.

0: to.
1: Just a gentle reminder, in a couple of songs, we will be playing the KISS $25,000 sound. I was debating throwing in another secret play, but like I always say, I value my job. I can only risk it so much, right? We'll have more secret plays throughout the entire show, but we are playing in a couple of minutes. If you think that you can win the $25,000, text me at 925-555. Let me know what that percentage looks like. How confident are you? Are you 50%, 70%? Are you 110% going to win 25 grand? Send me that text. Miles Smith now, stargazing. It's KISS 925.

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0: You know when a song, it reminds you of something, like it brings you back to a certain place in time? Super Bass by Nicki Minaj. Well, it's the first song I ever listened to in my first car. And I could actually like picture where I was driving to. Isn't that cool?
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0: What's that sound? What does that say about my car, though? Because my first car I still have. She's a little bit on the older side. You're

with Sam McDade on Kiss 92.5. $25,000 could buy you a brand new car. All you have to do is identify the sound. 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Here, come a little closer. Does that sound like anything you've ever heard before? 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NURSE to 925-555. That means I can call you and that you probably will guess correctly. Just a reminder, the clues go as follows. A gentle touch, or gently touch, when you're not quite ready to commit, and a twist and a pop with this sound. Text NURSE to 925-555. Of course, it's National Nurses Day. So if you are a nurse, you are literally a superhero. And thank you for what you do. Sabrina Carpenter right now. When did you get hot? Kiss.

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2: You'll get some Hot Wheels that way. 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Let's get into it. So first up, we had two clues, right? The first one was gently touch when you're not quite ready to commit. The second clue was a twist and a pop. And this is the sound, Michael. 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Okay, Michael, for $25,000, what do you think the Kiss $25,000 sound is?
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0: Remember the struggle in high school? Like, you wanted to look cool. You wanted to have a sense of style, but then it'd be like winter in Canada, and you had to be warm as well. Remember that?
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0: Preston Pablo was in the studio not too long ago. We chatted with him all about this. If there's one thing you need to know about Preston Pablo, he has got incredible style. And as a fellow Canadian, he told me a story about how he decided he would keep warm in the wintertime but maintain his cool, effortless look. And a lot of it involved getting changed behind a tree close to his school. You can hear the whole story and maybe get some tips and tricks in keeping warm in the winter over on our Seeker app. It's spelled S-E-E-K-R. 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

0: Man, the Leafs did the big one last night. NHL draft lottery, and they got first overall. What? What is going on? Leafs fans are like, we're so back, baby. This is our year. It is our year. This is crazy that started. We got Matt's back, got first overall. It's pretty exciting stuff. If you want to stay up to date with all things Toronto Maple Leafs or what they do with that first overall pick or some theories on what they might do with the pick, Sportsnet has you covered. Real Kipper and Bourne show with Sammy there is on right now. They've got great takes. I love listening to them. Kipper was just saying, does this mean they trade Austin Matthews? Does this mean maybe they're going to do the most Toronto Maple Leaf thing ever and trade away their pick? What's going to happen? Check it out on Sportsnet.
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No excuses. Don't step away. 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Here's Virginia DeVegas.

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2: 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Again, here is the sound. Now remember, there are two clues that go with this sound. Gently touch when you are not quite ready to commit is clue number one. 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And again, here is the sound. Text NURSE to 925-555. You could be $25,000 richer right now. And shout out to all the nurses. It's National Nurses Day. That's why it's our code word. You do amazing things. Thank you for what you do. It's Sam on KISS 92.5.

0: It's Sam McDay from Kiss 92.5. Who's this?
1: It's Fred calling. I've been trying to get into your contest forever.
0: Fred, are you calling just to give me some shit?
1: No, what took you so long?
0: I'm so sorry. Do you want to play the sound?
1: Yes, I want to play Name That Sound. God's sake,
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3: What's that sound?
0: Okay, I've got Fred, who has literally been doing this since before we were doing this. And Fred, has your guess changed at all?
1: No, I think I got it.
0: You do? Okay, I'm excited. Fred, what are you going to do with the $25,000? Tell your pal Sam.
1: Well, I think it's time to replace my vehicle.
0: Yeah.
1: So, that's one thing.
0: I'll be calling you Hot Wheels every time you call me now, okay?
1: Great.
0: All right, Fred. You are too. All right, Fred, let's refresh your memory first. So, we've got two clues. I don't know if they helped you. They kind of confused me more, but clue number one, gently touch when you're not quite ready to commit. And clue number two, a twist and a pop. And that all goes together with this sound, Fred. Hey, I know you've heard it a million times. I'm going to keep playing it, though.
1: Okay. My answer?
0: Your turn.
1: I believe it's the ice trays in your freezer.
0: Ooh.
1: When you take them out, you hold them over your sink or countertop. Until you're ready, twist and pop. I believe it's that sound of the ice.
0: Hmm. You're making a lot of sense, Fred. What the heck? All right. I have never thought of that, but let's see.
1: Is final it
0: pulling,
1: answer.
0: Pulling the trays. Okay, pulling the ice trays out, twisting and popping. Let's see. 25 grand.
1: Okay, let's do it.
0: Fred, no!
1: Oh, are you serious?
0: Yes! Oh, well.
1: Thank you so much. At
0: of
1: least
0: course.
1: I got a chance.
0: Hey, now, you never know. I might call you back, all right, Fred? Just go back to the drawing board, and I really hope you get through again. It was great getting to know you.
1: Great. Thanks so much.
0: Wow, I thought Fred had it. But alas, we are back to the drawing board. It's $25,000 up for grabs. There's no way I'm not doing a secret play. That's all I'm going to say, okay? There's no way I don't throw one in the next few songs, so make sure you're listening for that. 25 grand. We got to give it away. Can you help me? Send me a text, 925-555. Let me know.
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If there's one thing about us millennials, it's that we 100% love to feel nostalgic all the time. 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

That there is Jenny from the Block here on Kiss 92.5. That song, man, I can still picture the CD in my hands. I'm in my childhood bedroom, and I've just pulled it out to put it in my little, like, karaoke player thing. I loved J-Lo growing up. Remember? It was, like, sepia tone, white t-shirt, little white, like, crochet hat. Oh, she was so cool. Speaking of things that make us feel a little bit nostalgic, like CDs, apparently Kellogg's is bringing back toys inside of cereal boxes. Yes! They haven't done this for like a decade, and they're doing it in all of our favorite cereals. They've actually started launching it in the States, but soon it is coming. It's tied to the upcoming movie Toy Story 5. So kids are going to be plowing through cereal. And if it's a big success, maybe they'll keep it going. But I don't know about you. I absolutely love the nostalgia behind this. Good marketing. Magic Jordan right now, Waves of Blue. And it's here on Kiss 92.5.

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2: Okay, twist my arm. We're going to do a secret play. This is another opportunity for $25,000 right now to be in your pocket. We want to give it to you. And all you have to do is tell me, what is this sound? What could that sound be? Remember, that sound comes with a couple clues, right? Number one, gently touch when you're not quite ready to commit. And the second clue being a twist and a pop. Now, if that means something to you and directly reflects like what this sound is, like it all ties together, then I need you to text NURSE, N-U-R-S-E, to 925-555. Again, NURSE to 925-555. That's our code word of the day. Let's me know you want to win 25 grand. I mean, who wouldn't, right? Come on. It's also National Nurses Day, so we appreciate you. And yeah, text NURSE, 925-555. Taylor Swift, for good measure. I think she's lucky. This is called Style. And it's right here on KISS 92.5.

0: going on, girl? It's Sam from Kiss 92.5.
1: Oh, my goodness. I've been trying for so long.
0: Yes, you got through.
1: Now, you know, like the level of anxiety I have right now, though.
0: Well, okay, it's just two besties talking about $25,000. Nothing to worry about. Okay, Sarah?
1: Okay, and the funny thing is I just was listening to the list again. I'm on the wrong answer.
0: Yeah. Do you want to tell everyone while I have you where you found that list?
1: I just Googled. I just typed in KISS 92.5 wrong guesses.
0: There we go.
1: And it came up with the Seeker app, so I just clicked on that.
0: Beautiful. Sarah, shall we do it? Shall we dive in?
1: Oh, my gosh. Okay.
2: It's time for a KISS $25,000 sound secret play.
0: No, I love a good secret play, Sarah. Imagine if you won 25 grand on one.
1: Oh my God, it's already spent.
0: What would be, you know, purchased?
1: Definitely vacation.
0: Yes.
1: For my husband and my kids and I.
0: Love.
1: And then paying off bills.
0: Great, that's amazing. Well, I think we need to get you one step closer and refresh your memory. Let's do it. So, Sarah, the clues go as follows. Gently touch when you're not quite ready to commit. Followed by a twist and a pop, which I was like, what do you mean? What do you mean? My boss is like, what do you mean? What do you mean? This is what everyone's been saying. But it does, we do have the sound itself, so let's hear that at least.
1: Okay.
0: Okay, Sarah, $25,000 on the line. What do you say our KISS $25,000 sound is?
1: Wow, it does sound so much different.
0: Oh, boy.
1: My husband's told me to say an old glass bottle with the twist off.

0: like the metal's gonna start red.
1: Like a Coca-Cola bottle type of
0: thing? Yeah, but not the kind that you have to use like a bottle opener, but that you just use your hands and you twist it off.
1: Okay.
0: So sometimes you kind of just like gently touch it because you're afraid of it like exploding a little bit.
1: Yeah.
0: But then also it does the twist and pop, so yeah. I'm gonna say that.
1: Sounds like your hubby might be talking about a beer.
0: Well.
1: But I see the vision. Let's check it out, okay?
0: Okay.
1: Oh, yeah! I'm so bummed for you. I'm sorry.
0: I'm going to go hide in the corner now.
1: Don't do that, bestie. Okay, I need you to go back to the drawing board, though. And then when you have another guest, try again, okay?
0: I try quite a few times a day, so I keep trying.
1: Sarah, I hope you have a great day. It was lovely to get to know you.
0: Thanks.
1: All right, Sarah did not guess correctly. That means $25,000 is still on the line. I can feel it. I feel like we're moments away from giving it away. And we got a play coming up in a few songs. Stay with me. Oh!

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0: can't get enough of Jay LeMack. That's Running Home, and it's here on Kiss 92.5. Now it's time for you to be $25,000 richer. 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
0: What's that sound? Seriously, it's driving me bonkers. 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I need you to text NURSE to 925-555, okay? N-U-R-S-E. It's National Nurses Day. Thus, that is our code word. So text NURSE to 925-555 if you know what the sound is. It's a really interesting sound. Take a really close listen. Think about every sound you've ever heard in your life, okay? And just run that back and reference it to this sound here. If something rings a bell, text NURSE to 925-555. Keep in mind, we have some clues that go along with it. Clue one, gently touch when you're not quite ready to commit. And clue two, which is a twist and a pop. Good luck, Olivia Dean, right now, Man I Need on Kiss 92.5.

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1: Hi, is this Rhea?
0: Yes.
1: Rhea, it's Sam McDay from Kiss 92.5.
0: Oh, my God.
1: Rhea, girl, you want to play the Kiss $25,000 sound?
0: Yes. Oh,
2: God. The Kiss $25,000 sound.
3: What's that sound?
1: Rhea! Okay, how long have you had your guess for?
0: A few weeks.
1: A few weeks. It's a fresh guess. I love this. Rhea, what would you spend $25,000 on?
0: We have an upcoming trip in July.
1: Ooh, where are you going?
0: Yeah, to the Philippines.
1: Oh, I love that. Okay, let's see if we can make that an even more fun trip by getting you $25,000. Here we go. So, Rhea, you know we have two clues out right now. One, gently touch when you're not quite ready to commit. And clue two is a twist and a pop, and it goes with the sound. Rhea, tell me, for $25,000, what do you think our Kiss $25,000 sound is?
0: Oh, my gosh. I'm not even sure, because I just heard the clue today.
1: What are we doing here, girl?
0: Clue today, but I'll just give you my guess.
1: Send it. Go with your gut.
0: Okay. So, you know when you're paying at a restaurant and the waitress gives you the POS machine?
1: Yes.
0: And then they detach the receipt for you?
1: Yep. They rip it off?
0: Yeah. I guess, yes.
1: All right, let's see if it's tearing away that receipt for $25,000.
0: Oh, no.
1: Rhea, it gets me every time. It honestly scares me, the buzzer. I'm like, no. You got to go back to the drawing board, Rhea, and try again for me. You promise?
0: I will. Thank you so much.
1: Have fun in the Philippines. Bye, Rhea.
0: Thank you. Bye.
1: All right, Rhea did not get it. Will we have a secret play? Who knows? Quite possibly there's a secret play just around the corner. Who knows? That's all I'm going to say. Just going to leave it up to you there. $25,000 still up for grabs. Good luck.
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1: So it's time for Wrong Answers Only, or as I'm calling it, La Wrong Answers Only, because we are giving away two tickets to Kid Laroi. 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
1: Hello?
2: Hey, it's Sam McDee from Kiss 92.5. Who's this?
1: Oh, my gosh. Is this Shia?
2: Shia, I got to tell you, this is not the sound. I'm so sorry. But I know that you were texting in for Kid Laroi tickets.
1: Yes, I was.
2: Are you a big Kid Laroi fan?
1: I am. I'm also an Olivia fan. I thought this was the Olivia call, too.
2: There's so many things you can win during our show.
1: Yeah.
2: Oh, I'm glad you're having fun listening to the show and trying to win everything. Shia, I got to ask you, girl, you want to play La Wrong Answers Only for the tickets?
1: Yes, I do.
0: It's time to play Wrong Answers Only.
2: All right. So I have got 5 questions here for you, and I'm going to ask you every single one in 30 seconds or less. You have to get them all incorrect. If you can do that, we'll give you the tickets to go see him at Coca-Cola Coliseum May 15th. How does that sound?
1: My heart's beating so fast.
2: Shia, it's fine. It's fine. You can do it. I believe in you. Are you ready?
1: Yes.
2: All right. Here we go. All right, Shia, what is Shem from The Morning Show with Roz and Mocha? What's his full name?
1: Shem Laroi Kid.
2: What do the colors yellow and blue create?
1: Indigo.
2: Spell Laroi as in Kid Laroi.
1: L-R-O-Y.
2: What is 2 + 2?
1: 8.
2: And last but not least, what pick do the Leafs have in the 2026 NHL draft?
1: Tom Hanks.
2: Tom Hanks! Congratulations, girl. You're going to go see Kid Laroi in concert.
1: Oh, my God.
2: I'm so happy for you. Of course, who are you going to bring?
1: Oh, I have no idea.
2: Now you just got to see who's the nicest to you leading up to May 15th.
1: Right? Probably one of my siblings, maybe my little sister.
2: Oh, that's a nice move. That's a good, she'll never forget that. And then right? She, just tell her she can't wear any of your clothes out of the concert.
1: Yeah, for sure.
2: A big congratulations goes out to Ashaya. And also a congrats to her sister who's scoring those tickets to go see Kid Laroi May 15th at Coca-Cola Coliseum. That is a tongue twister. You can win tickets to go and see the show tomorrow just after 6 with La Wrong Answers Only. Good luck. Sabrina Carpenter now. She got that Mi Espresso. Kiss 92.

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2: Hi, it's Sam McDee from Kiss 92.5. Is this Anne?
3: Yes, speaking.
2: Anne, tell me, are you a big Olivia Rodrigo fan?
3: I am.
2: Yeah, do you got a favorite tune?
3: I really like Vampire.
2: I love that. Well, Anne, how would you like to go see her in concert? You won tickets! Yay! Yes, you did! And who are you going to bring to this awesome show?
3: I will bring my niece.
2: Your niece? I love that. Well, you guys are going to have the best time ever, okay?
3: Yes.
2: Congratulations again, Anne. And you could be just like Anne and her niece and headed to Olivia Rodrigo this October. All you have to do is text the word Olivia to 925555 every time you hear an Olivia Rodrigo song.

ride, and that gets you in the draw. We'll draw our next winners coming up tomorrow just after 6 o'clock. I'm Sam McDade. I had so much fun hanging out with you this evening, and I am out of here officially. I'll be back at 3 p.m. tomorrow, and we'll see if $25,000 is still on the line. Jeff Holland maybe has a secret play that could be won later, or Roz and Mocha in the morning, or my girl Pina earlier in the afternoon. If not, and I'm back, and there's still 25 grand to be given out, I don't know what I'm going to do. Might have to do a secret play every 5 minutes. I'm going to leave you with the weekend. Here's Take My Breath. Crank it up. It's KISS 92.5. 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

from Charlotte Cardin. That is The Way We Touch. It's Kiss 92.5. I'm Jeff, and I think we should have called this the contest that will never end. It just goes on and on, my friends. The $25,000 sound is this one right here. First person to identify it correctly wins $25,000, but no one seems to be able to do it. So we'll see if tomorrow brings us some better luck. You get a chance to play every hour, plus some bonus plays throughout the day. 8 in the morning till 6 in the afternoon. Good luck. Text in the keywords when you hear them for your chance to get a call and an opportunity to identify that for $25,000. Here's Hozier.

0: throwbacks. 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
1: Draft lotteries are so much fun. Even if you're not a sports fan, maybe you're not a hockey fan, it's still fun to watch the draft lottery because they get the ping pong balls in the machine. They're all blowing around. It's literally like watching somebody win a Lotto Max or 649 or whatever. And yesterday was the NHL draft lottery for 2026. This was going to determine which team that did not qualify for the playoffs was going to get the first overall pick in the upcoming NHL draft. And boy, was it exciting.
2: It comes down to one bouncing ball. Who gets the first pick of the draft?
3: Draw. 12.
2: The number 12. The Toronto Maple Leafs have won the NHL draft lottery, and Matt Sundin is smiling ear to ear.
1: Yeah, completely unexpected. Like, that guy definitely was sitting on a lucky rabbit's foot or a horseshoe jammed up there, if you know what I mean. The Maple Leafs went into the draft lottery with about an 8.5% chance to win the darn thing. They do it. San Jose had a 5% chance to move either into

0: the first or second spot from where they were. They win the second lottery, which was for the second overall pick. So the draft order would have been, like, these were the teams that were expecting to be near the top. It would have been Vancouver, Chicago, New York, Calgary, then Toronto. San Jose was down near ninth, I think. Instead, the first overall pick will go to Toronto. Second overall pick will go to the San Jose Sharks. And, man, that was exciting. See, it gives a fan of a team that's not in the playoffs something to watch. But it was disappointing if you were a Canucks fan or a Flames fan or a Jets fan. But those Leafs up at the top again.
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1: Hey, do you freeze your clothes? Reason I ask is because buddies that I play hockey with in the middle of winter will complain. They'll show up at the rink and they'll complain that their gear is frozen. And I go, well, why'd you leave it outside? And they say, well, if you freeze your gear, or even if you freeze some of your clothing that you wear, like maybe your gym clothes, it kills all the germs and bacteria, cleans your clothes much better than just throwing them in the wash. And I go, yeah, but you can freeze them and then thaw them out and warm them up inside before game time, right? And they're like, yeah, I just didn't get around to it. I've never frozen any item of clothing or hockey equipment, but maybe that would help with my stink. Is this a real thing? Is there science to it? What do you know? Text the show.
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The Patron, oh, let's go get it down. The sound, oh, yes, I'm in the zone. Is it 2, 3, leave a good tip. I'ma blow all of my money and don't give two.

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3: Hey, what's your name?
2: Mark.
3: Mark, I've been told that freezing dirty clothes gets rid of bacteria, takes even the smell away.
2: Oh, no, I'm not going to go with that one.
3: You've never tried it?
2: No.
3: I left my hockey gear outside after using it to let it freeze because I thought, all right, this will clean it all up, you know? Didn't work.
2: No. I work out in the cold a lot, so I'm going to say no on that one because I've worked in the oil and gas field for a while there, and we unload NGL, and we're standing in the cold for a long period of time, and yeah, no, we still need to dump that stuff in the wash.
3: It doesn't make you smell any better?
2: No.
3: First-hand experience.
2: Oh, yeah. All right.
3: Thanks for the time, man.
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1: Hello, who's this?
2: It's Vita.
1: Hey, should I be putting my pants, maybe even hockey equipment, in the freezer? What's the deal with this?
2: I don't know, but I know that putting nylons and tights, it definitely extends their wear. You don't get as many holes and stuff, so it definitely increases the wearability in both of those. I've heard of people putting denim. I've never done it because I like to wash my denim, but I used to work with someone who had never washed her denim at all.
1: Does she do the freeze thing?
2: She does do the freeze thing.
1: Does she stink?
2: No, she doesn't. She's quite lovely, but she never has. She's, from the day she purchases it, denim never gets washed.
1: Well, I'll tell you this. I put my hockey equipment outside to freeze it, hoping that would, you know, maybe kill some bacteria, get rid of some stink. It thawed out. I put it on. It smelled like death.
2: Well, but you have to think about it. You might have to do it multiple times because this is your first time, right? So you're talking an extended period of time of stink. I don't know.
1: You're right.
2: How about Febreze it when it's still wet, like when you get home, and keep it outside so that smell penetrates as it freezes, and it would kill the

0: bacteria that way. Maybe then the smell would penetrate into the fibers.
1: Anything is better than what I'm currently doing, which is not much. So,
0: which is nothing.
1: Yeah.
0: God bless, boys.
1: Thank you very much for your time today.
0: You're welcome. Thank you.
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1: Hey, it's Roz and Mocha, and attention all moms out there. We need you to confess something to us you've never said out loud but always wanted to. You could be rewarded with a Mother's Day 4-pack to check out the smash hit Broadway musical And Juliet.
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